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1: 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Tune in this Wednesday, May 20th, from 5:30 to 7 p.m. I'm going to be joined by local artist Mitchell Razor, formerly a member of the early 80s post-punk band Absolute Grey. We're going to be hosting a little listening party for a new 3-CD release on Cherry Red Records. It's called This Can't Be Today, a trip through the U.S. psychedelic underground, 1977 to 1988. Pat Thomas, who wrote the release's liner notes, will be joining us, and Steve Wynn from the seminal band The Dream Syndicate will also be phoning into the show. A trip through the 80s psychedelic underground with me, DJ Shax, and co-host Mitchell Razor this week on Left of the Dial, Wednesday, May 20th from 5:30 to 7 p.m. right here on WMPG 90.9 FM. Tune in, turn on, and enjoy the music.
2: 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Now that we got all that out of the way, let's listen to some funk music here on Wheels of Teal. I am your host, Teal Child. We are in here covering for Invisible College Radio. My name is Teal Child again. 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Here's Kashif.

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My name is Teal Child. I am your host here at Wheels of Teal, covering for Invisible College Radio. They'll be back next week.

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My name is Teal Child. I've been covering for Invisible College Radio tonight. My show is called Wheels of Teal, though I don't have a dedicated slot yet. I hope to one day. Thanks for grooving with me tonight. I'm about to hand it off here. About to hand it off to my friend Red Eye here.

That is Nolan with the Red Eye coming up in 5 minutes here. I'm going to play something a little mellow to wind us down here on Wheels of Teal. My name is Teal Child. If you have any questions about the tracks that I was playing tonight, go find me. My name is Teal Child on everywhere. That is how you can find me and ask me about tonight's tracks. I'm going to play a track by Keith Thomas next to wind us down here called In the Arms of Love on WMPG.

Okay, hello. My name is Nolan, DJ Nokel. And you are listening to the brand new show that I am hosting, finally, The Red Eye. You might have heard me on some other shows. I've been doing a lot of subbing for the past, like, year here at WMPG. I've covered The Worm a bunch, which is the show that's next. I've covered a lot of morning shows. Especially in the morning, I play a lot of world music, I guess is the genre, but it's kind of weird to constrain it to something like that. It's a lot of Brazilian pop from the 80s, the 90s, and the 70s. It's a lot of Spanish music, even like more contemporary stuff, like what we're listening to right now. This backing track is off of the fairly new Hermanos Guertes. I think it's Hermanos Guertes Hermanos record. It's called Sonido Cosmico. I picked this one up, actually, for WMPG. I love the pressing of this vinyl. It's absolutely gorgeous. And there was one day me and the amazing station manager here at WMPG, his name is DRB, shout out DRB, and some other students who are here at WMPG went over and we went crate surfing at Bull Moose, and I picked this out, and it's been here ever since, and I've been so excited to play it for my first show. I love this album a lot, so if you get a chance to listen, please do. This song particularly is Lagrimas Negras. I'll probably let it play out once I'm done yapping, but before that, we listen to one of my personal favorites. It's a Chico Baraque off of Constant Cow, which is the album called Deus de Prague. I love that album so much. It has so much depth. And one thing that, if you're not a big global listener, I don't know what everyone's experience is with global music, but one of my favorite things about especially like older music from like areas that don't exactly have like an insanely massive music scene is like a lot of the like panning and the placement of instruments and like the quality of the instruments is super off the wall and all over the place in a way that makes it like so unique and so enjoyable to listen to, which is why it's my favorite genre to play on the radio, because I mean, selfishly for me, the way that it sounds in the studio is just ridiculous, and it's such a treat to listen to it live. Well, not live, but like here. And I hope that you can enjoy it the same way that I do on your drive. So there's a few things that I want to do. Oh, and we're going to the next song on this record, which I actually don't know the name of, but I will get it for you. This is... I think it is Until We Meet Again. No, this is Low Sun. Low Sun off of Sonido Cosmico. So I'll let this one ride out once I'm done talking. But it's my first time on my own show. Let me talk for a little bit. Gosh dang it. Okay, so a few things that I want to do today. First of all, if you are a regular listener of WMPG at this time, I would love if you'd call in, introduce yourself, tell me if you're a regular listener. If you're not, that's okay too. Tell me what's going on in your life. How's it going? I love to hear stories. I love to hear about what's going on, you know? I should have come up, like, thought of, like, an interesting prompt to, like, ask people about. Okay, here's a good one. Call in at 207-780-4909. That's 207-780-4909. And give me your word of the day. Give me an interesting, unique word of the day. It doesn't even have to be an English word of the day. I don't know. Just something to introduce yourself. Because, I mean, I don't want to be the only one to experience the joys of being heard on the radio, and I'll let you know. I'll say if you have a word of the day on the radio if you call in. So we're just gonna get right into the music, I guess, because I mean, like, what else is there to do on the radio? Duh.

you are listening to The Red Eye, and more specifically, you're listening to Low Sun. And I'm just going to let you enjoy the tunes. I'll be coming back in about 20 minutes, reading you off some FCC requirement stuff, doing some ads, unfortunately. I know, well, not ads, they're underwriters, which is a little different, but okay. Either way, I hope you have a wonderful time listening to the show. I hope you have a wonderful time doing whatever you're about to do or coming back from wherever you're coming from. Okay, thank you so much. I'll talk to you soon.

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1: 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Hello, hello, hello, once again. How are we doing? My name's Nolan. You're listening to 90.9 WMPG, Gorham, Portland. I'm with you as this is my first show in this slot. I have a new show here called The Red Eye. I've been subbing for the past year. I've been working with WMPG for the past year, and I finally got my own show. Very exciting. Took a while just because my schedule and the slots that have been free in the past haven't been aligned, but now we're here and that's all that matters. I'm gonna turn down my talking music a little bit. This is an amazing record from the Guertes Hermanos Guertes, titled Sonido Cosmico. And I dropped the vinyl sleeve. This is the first track off of the B-side of the album. I think that would be called Until We Meet Again. Yes, it's Until We Meet Again. I love this album a lot. I don't really know what else to say about it. It's just fantastic. If you get the chance to listen, definitely listen. I mean, don't change your dial just yet, but after I'm done, just listen. I have about 30 more minutes with you, about 34 more minutes. I'm going to be switching up the vibe just a little bit. Just to go over some of the songs we just listened to, we just listened to Aquas de Marco by Elise Regina, and there's someone else on that song, but it's not really telling me right now, which is kind of frustrating. But it is a song by Elise Regina. It's been covered a bunch of times by a bunch of different artists. I'm actually going to play one of the covers later on in the set, so stay tuned for that. I just love that song so much. I know Art Garfunkel has done his own cover of it, but I'm going to be playing the one by John Rosenboro and May Simoes. Before that, we listened to another song by Cartola, but it's called Peto Vazio. I love Cartola. He makes some just generational music. Before that, it was Zoom Zoom, Zoom Zoom Zoom Zoom by Idu Lobo. Before that, it was Dessa Finado by Stan Gitz. Then before that, it was another Cartolo called O Sol Nascera. And then before that, it was Kemapa. Kemapa with a question mark, so it's like Kemapa. So like I said, we're gonna be changing up the vibe just a little bit. I'm gonna go from like authentically Brazilian and Spanish music, or South American, not Spanish, to more of a like South American inspired sort of direction. A sort of Latin-inspired direction. This first song that we're going to be listening to is a personal favorite of mine. You may have heard it before. It's pretty popular. It's called In Your Eyes by Bad Bad Not Good. And then Charlotte Day Wilson. It's it's a really good song. So I hope you stay tuned in. If you want to call in, give me some thoughts, give me some feelings. Tell me where you're going, where you're coming from, anything exciting from your day. I've been asking people if they want to give me a word of the day. I'm going to try to maybe incorporate that into the show. I don't know yet. But if you want to call in at 207-780-4909, that's 207-780-4909, I'll pick up and I'll listen if I can. All right, I'm just going to get back into the music. This is In Your Eyes by Bad Bad Not Good.

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That's I-L-A-P, Maine, like the state, .org. Hello, hello, hello, hello. Once again, it's Nolan, again with the red eye. I hope everyone's doing well. It's the last time I'm tuning into you guys. I have 8 minutes left in my show. The next guys coming in are The Worm. I absolutely love the guys over at The Worm. They do a punk show. They do a killer punk show. So if you're interested in that at all, feel free to tune in. A little note, I just did a read for the Immigrant Legal Advocacy Project, ILAP. I've actually done some work for them in the past. I did some freelance design stuff for them for a fundraiser they were doing. They were absolutely some of the best people on the planet I've ever worked with. Super accommodating, super kind. Their like corresponding team is super on top of it. They will get to you. So and they're the most supportive people on the planet. And I mean, like, what better work could you be doing? I hope everyone's having a good day. Once again, of course. You just heard Will Fox, his song Isolation Blues. It's a single. Before that was 5L S. Gluck with The Dream Team. Before that, it was Juna by John Roseboro. Definitely check him out if you get the chance. Some fantastic music. Before that was a song called Stranger to Yourself by Loving. That album, If I Am Only My Thoughts, 2020 release, absolutely fantastic. It's, you know, it's a little bit out of that global music range, but it still keeps on the theme of, like, super environmental, super, like, aesthetic-y. It follows that aesthetic. Before that, we had another 5L Esclach called Decoy. That album, too, God's Trashman sent to write The Mess, which is kind of a funny name for an album. It's a good name for an album, but, you know. Fantastic. Definitely check it out. Before that, it was Waters of March by John Roseboro and Mace Simons. It was the re-rendition, the cover of a song that I played earlier, Aquas de Marco, Waters of March, of course, which I absolutely adore that song. It's so good. Then before that, we played a song by Azimuth, by Azimuth named Manha. Manha? There's like an accent on that last A. And then before that, to start off this section of the set, it was In Your Eyes by Bad Bad Not Good featuring Charlotte Day Wilson. I hope you've been enjoying the show. I certainly have. It was a fantastic kickoff to the amazing work that I'm hoping to put into this slot. Again, we're gonna miss DJ Mon Monica so much. But your show is mine. Okay, just one more time. After me is gonna be The Worm, the Worm Brothers. Absolutely fantastic DJs. They know exactly what they're doing. They do an awesome punk show. It's really cool. I would definitely stick around and check it out. I listen to their show sometimes. Like, I'll pull it up just like on a whim if I'm up. Anyways, I'm going to get back into the last little bit of music I have. You're going to listen to a song. It's called... You are going to listen to a song. It's called Let the Radio Play. Pretty on theme, if I do say so myself, by Reverend Baron. God, I love this song so much. This is another one off of the backing track I've been playing all set. If you missed that, it's Sonico Cosmico
sorry, Sonido Cosmico by Hermanos Guertiz, the Guertiz brothers. Okay. Oh, and also I'm drinking a Poland Spring Lime Seltzer right now, in case you were curious. I don't know. That's kind of all that I got on me today. I'm going to pass it off to the boys over at the Worm. I can see one of them right now. He's standing in the doorway. All right. I will see you all soon. Goodbye. I love you.

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1: What is it?
2: What?
0: Where does Donna come from?
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0: Pug.

0: Gear. 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
1: Gear. The last worm is in captivity. The galaxy is at peace.
2: Punk rock should mean freedom. 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Playing whatever you want. As sloppy as you want. 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

0: 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This is Matt.
1: This is Tom.
0: And you're listening to The Worm.
1: Were you going to call it American Soccer?
0: Oh, shoot. I totally forgot. This is DJ American Soccer.
1: Wait, was I supposed to come up with a DJ name too?
0: It could be better if you're just Tom lowercase.
1: With a period.
0: That's your full DJ name.
1: Tom lowercase period.
0: This is The Worm. Turn off the fun music.
1: You should have this on, though.
0: I do have it on.
1: No, you should have the channel input on.
0: I do.
1: I didn't. I pushed it on.
0: Okay, thank you. Dust. Dancing in a sunbeam. The last remains of you. I don't clean today, and I don't dance.
1: Oh.
0: Thank you, this is The Worm.
1: He didn't prepare me for this. Jesus Christ.
0: We're doing Midwest Emo Scram.

0: Jeez. You just heard Page 99 with In Love with an Apparition from Document 8. The super memorable title, Document 8.
1: I was looking at
0: I have a love-hate relationship with this
1: with Page
0: genre of music.
1: Genre.
0: Yeah.
1: That makes sense. I get it. I get it. We're going to get emotional tonight. I am so thrilled with how extra and complex our show is going to be tonight, as shown by how we fumbled our intro.
0: You didn't fumble anything.
1: No, everything's perfect. It's emo as hell.
0: So we're going to play some emo bands. We're going to play some Midwest emo bands. There's a difference. And we're going to play some screamo bands and some scrams bands.
1: For about a half
0: There's a difference.
1: For about a half hour in the middle of this, we'll just like have a lecture. Tom's just going to like get a chalkboard. We're going to go through everything, the history of everything.
0: 1,000,000% not going to do that. Because it sucks and it's annoying. This is why on our radio show, typically we're like, it's punk. Because who cares? This is the anniversary with a song called The Heart is a Lonely Hunter.
1: Stay tuned.
0: And this song rules.
1: To the worm.

0: received. Over there, we were well received. Really.
1: In May, Fridays are getting freaky at the Brass Rail. The Brass Rail is a legendary dive located at 1171 Forest Ave. They've been under new ownership for the last couple of years, and we're excited to feature some of our punk, rock, and metal DJs for the month of May. 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

0: 90.9 WMPG, Gorham, Portland, radio from the University of Southern Maine. This is DJ American Soccer.
1: This is, this one's a walk. I'm no whammies.
0: No whammies?
1: Did you get it? Because circle takes a square is...
0: Oh, wow.
1: Is another old 70s game show.
0: That was the kind of like journey that I love that you're taking me down right now.
1: We're called No Whammies.
0: We're called No Whammies. This is the worm. We're so lowercase tonight.
1: We're town of worms.
0: The worm is
1: instead
0: packaged.
1: Of city of caterpillar. Or wait, how about something of butterflies?
0: The worm of butterflies.
1: No, keep talking.
0: The worm tonight is packaged in brown paper with screen printed ink.
1: Yes.
0: We're emo tonight. We're emotional.
1: Emotional hardcore.
0: We're screamotional hardcore.
1: Emo core. Emo violence.
0: Emo violence. What does scrams actually mean?
1: It means emo violence.
0: Where does the scrams come from?
1: I don't know. Nobody knows.
0: What's the etymology?
1: If you know, call in.
0: If you're Tom Scram.
1: They made it because they didn't want to be called Screamo. And it was like a joke.
0: Scram out of here.
1: No. It was just an obnoxious name. Scrams.
0: Well, call in 207-780-4909. Tell us
1: about
0: Scrams.
1: Maybe there's a better story than that. Chris, do you know?
0: Chris, tell us.
1: Chris, we're talking directly to you, Chris. If your name is Chris, we're talking to you. We are talking to a very specific Chris.
0: What did we just play?
1: We played Moss Icon, a song called Kick the Can, a very early emo band.
0: Nouns before that with a song called Still Bummed.
1: I Hate Myself before that with This Isn't the Tenka Ichi Budokai.
0: I loved it. Expert Timing before that with Homesick Hearts.
1: La Quiet before that with Cosa Se Disposto a Perdere.
0: Palette Knife before that with Phoenix Down, a new song from a new album.
1: And the Anniversary was the first song of the set with The Heart is a Lonely Hunter.
0: We got so much more screamotional hardcore for you.
1: Mm-hmm. Perfect. Chris has no idea why it's called Scrams either. Nobody does.
0: Nobody knows.
1: They just called it that because it was the internet's fault. Like our horrible fascist country we live on, it's the internet's fault. It was our biggest mistake is that we didn't gatekeep the internet hard enough. The internet was so good in the beginning, and we got to do things like have Scrams, and we got to do things like have GameFAQs.com, and we got to do things like have Homestar Runner, and we got to do things like have Faces of Death, and then
0: Boston Beatdown,
1: and Rotten.com, and then we had to let all these dorks come in. We had to make Facebook, and then we ruined the world.
0: We had to make sure that everything had a subscription. 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
1: Live leak.
0: Live. Live.
1: Chris said live leak. Yeah, we used to have live leak.
0: We used to make things.
1: We used to have Soulja Boy.
0: We used to have SoulSeek.
1: We still do have SoulSeek.
0: Don't tell anybody that.
1: No, don't. Yeah, no, actually go on SoulSeek so I can download music from you.
0: Yeah, make more emo music and put it up on SoulSeek.
1: Anyways, read your business.
0: Oh, hold on.
1: You jackal. Wait, do you need this on if you're going to do it?
2: I need that on.
1: You need this on. We've established this.
2: I need everything to be on.
1: He's got a new toy.
0: Formless laughter creaks these shaggy bones, eternally spinning in the void. My heart remembers the pain of trauma, forgotten and lost lineage.
1: Wow.
0: So anyway... 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
1: You want to read the other one? 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
1: Fortunately, neither of those are emo bands, so we will not be playing them tonight.
0: Scoby's kind of emo.
1: Hey, we're all kind of emo. This band is called City of Caterpillar. It's called A Heart-Filled Reaction to Dissatisfaction.
0: Go light a candle and stare at a wall.

0: Seven sick sisters, six succinctly succulating such sordid severance, sucks so sweet, sinful sugar.
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1: The Spinatron picked up your sleeping as Sleep Rain.
2: Oh, wow.
1: Oh, I love Sleep Rain.
2: That's my favorite song.
1: Well, the song is called Rain for Relax. The band is called Sleep Rain.
2: The album is for sleeping.
1: For sleeping. Oh, it's on Sleepy Sound Records.
2: Sleepy Sound Records.
1: That would actually be a good record label. We're playing some emo and some scrams.
2: Scram.
1: So, go on Wikipedia if you want to know what those things mean. And look up Chewbacca. And look up Jizz. Look up Max Rebo. Look up
2: Boba Frick.
1: Oh, no, that's not Boba Frick.
2: Boba T. Fett. No, Boba T, I think.
1: Babu Freak.
2: Babu T.
1: Look up, who's the quarter portion guy?
2: Quarter.
1: One quarter portion.
2: Oh, boy. Admiral Frickbar.
1: No, wrong. What did we just hear, Matt?
2: We just heard Jank with a song called Alligator.
1: Sunny Day Real Estate before that was Seven. That song rules.
2: Love Lost but Not Forgotten before that with Headless Sleeping Soundly.
1: Rain before that with Tiger Suit.
2: Modern Baseball with Redo.
1: Heroin before that with Head Cold.
2: Fail Better Heal Faster with Queer Recovery Club.
1: In City of Caterpillar, A Heart-Filled Reaction to Dissatisfaction was the first song in the set. Got an hour left, y'all.
2: Y'all, I'm feeling some feelings.
1: Y'all, I'm getting sad.
2: I'm getting sad, but I'm like working through it. I don't want to work through that.
1: This next song's by Welcome the Plague Year. It's called Behold a Pale Horse.
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0: And you're listening to The Worm.
1: Lowercase worm. Dot.
0: Period.
1: Period. Period.
0: Period.
1: We're playing emo and some scrams.
0: Speaking of emo.
1: Oh. You cued it.
0: I did? Oh, I did cue it.
1: It's his first day.
0: My first day. Their faces speak roots that burn in sunlight. Trees are friends. Forgot to pay the phone bill today. What am I doing with my life?
1: Trees are friends. Trees are friends.
0: We're doing emo tonight.
1: Yeah, we are. You know it.
0: And screamo. And scrams. And professional emo. And prog rock.
1: Yep. Doing all that stuff. You just heard Angel Hair with the witch hunt scene from Star Trek.
0: Before that was Thesaurus Rex with By Your Time. That's a new song.
1: Frick. Reversal of Man was before that with Qantas.
0: Palm Lines before that with Styrofoam Throne.
1: Before that was Codon Armada with Cops.
0: Flight Patterns before that with I Would Throw My Vape in a Cornfield for You. In a cornfield for you.
1: Are you going to the mall later? Seisha before that with An Open Letter.
0: American Football before that, Never Meant.
1: Welcome to Plague Year before that with Behold the Pale Horse. Pale Horse. That was the first song in the set, right?
0: Yep.
1: Wow.
0: Wow.
1: Time for bed, guys. We have gone mush-mouthed.
0: That's correct. And we don't have any more business to attune to.
1: Attune to.
0: I'm going to get plus one magic.
1: Nothing can possibly go wrong. This is Orchid. Wait, you have something
0: Orchid is coming up next.
1: Or are you kidding me?
0: I'm.
1: Did you get it? Orchid, you. Or are you kidding me? This is Orchid with I Am Nietzsche.
0: I'm going to write some more poems in the corner of the room.
1: The world.

0: 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An unhappy meal.
1: 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This is American Soccer.
2: It was Matt the whole time.
1: Oh, God, it was Matt.
2: This is Tom.
1: You're listening to The Worm.
2: I hope you enjoyed our deep surface level dive into...
1: We only had 2 hours.
2: Yeah.
1: And if you want to get deep, you have
2: If there's not a genre that has been turned into subgenre upon subgenre, it's emo.
1: I like this music because I feel like I can say things like, now, Tom, what have we learned?
2: Yeah. I learned. I still like a lot of these scram songs. They're pretty good.
1: Yeah, I learned that I insert a lot of emo into the show already.
2: That's true. You didn't have to pick much different stuff, did you?
1: No.
2: I also learned that Circle Takes a Square song whips ass.
1: Oh my God, me too. That was really what made us do this whole thing was I listened to that
2: Circle Takes a Square. Circle Takes a Square and was like, yeah, that's good.
1: Wow. I love that.
2: What did we just play?
1: We just heard Guitar Fight from Fooly Cooly with a song called 64.
2: Yaphet Kotto before that with Circumstantial Evidence.
1: The thing that started it all, Circle Takes a Square with same shade as concrete.
2: Let's be clear. They didn't start it all as in they're not the...
1: No, they started us doing
2: the primordial. The furtive pygmy.
1: They're not the emo.
2: No. They're one in many. But it is the first one probably that we both were interested in. Before that was Neil Perry with Fading Away Like the Rest of Them.
1: Brave Little Abacus before that with The Blah Blah Blahs.
2: And Orchid with I Am Nietzsche is the first song in the set.
1: Wow. We have one more song for you. It's our earworm.
2: We have one more song for you. Mamma Mia.
1: Mamma Mia. One more song.
2: This one is... What you? This is how you make a Scrams fan upset. Is you play a band like this and be like, "This is screamo."
1: This is screamo. This would have been all over Matt's burn CDs for himself when he was 14. Mm.
2: And if you were into God in the year 2006 or whatever, you were into this band for sure.
1: For sure.
2: But I love this record still.
1: Don't like
2: that guy God so much, but I do like this record.
1: Yeah, same. This is Under Oath with It's Dangerous Business Walking Out Your Front Door.
2: Stay tuned for Blythe, and the show is called
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1: 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Doesn't roll off the tongue as well.
2: Doesn't. This is Under Oath.

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Welcome to Girl Radio Hour. It is 1 a.m.

Welcome to the show. This is Girl Radio Hour. I've got a very eclectic lineup for you guys tonight. It is 1:09 a.m. and what I'm thinking is that the theme is songs tangentially related to spring, at least for me, songs that make me think of spring. So songs that are a little gummy, some longing in there, loud, nostalgic, and sometimes patient. Up next, we've got Mitski.

0: That was No L's by Smino. It is 1:24 a.m. and you are listening to WMPG. This is Girl Radio Hour. I forgot to mention at the very beginning, you heard I Say a Little Prayer by Aretha Franklin. After that, we heard It's Gonna Be Lonely by Prince. Then First Love / Late Spring by Mitski. Iconica by MG Nebrera. After that, we heard Free Room by Raven Lanay. And that takes us to right now. Thanks to everyone who is listening, especially those people in very faraway countries like Georgia. Just a reminder that you totally can call in. The number is 207-780-4909. I would love to hear your song recommendations. Up next, I've got a quick little promo for you guys, and then we will jump back in.
1: A record of the delightful piece they're going to play this evening.

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1: People will it take to survive? 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

Schreiben.

You're listening to Girl Radio Hour. That was Tijuana by Tom Eno. I'm going to run through the list of songs we just heard. Started out with, let me look at the list, Yellow Eyes by Yebba. And then we had Spring Is Coming with A Strawberry in the Mouth by Caroline Polachek. After that, it was Infinite Love Without Fulfillment by Grimes. And then Taco Truck XVB by Lana Del Rey. Up next, we've got Everything Is Free. This is a recommendation from one of our callers.

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It is 2:01 a.m., and this is Girl Radio Hour. You just heard Hotel Song by Regina Spektor, Rubber Band Girl by Kate Bush, Paper Bag by Fiona Apple. These are songs for spring, and or songs that make me think of spring. And up next, we've got Eucalyptus by MF Doom.

0: This is Girl Radio Hour. It is 2:11 a.m. and that was Teenage Talk by St. Vincent. Before that, we had O Dove by Mene Trust. And up next, I've got a little promo for you guys.
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12:30 a.m. This is Girl Radio Hour. That was Pawn Song by Wet Leg. Before that, we had Lights Light Up by Finn Lilly, The Bug Collector by Haley Hendricks, and Gasoline by Buck Meek. We've got 30 more minutes until we hit 3 a.m., and this next one is for Evan, if you are up editing.

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It is 2:44 a.m. That was Hecho Para Ti by Latin Mafia and Omar Apollo. Before that, we had Limon Limonero. That is, I think I heard that in a film called Pelo Malo, which is a Venezuelan film from 2008. Super beautiful film that I would recommend to anyone. And that's a fun song that I heard from it. Before that, we had Cars Hiss by My Window by The Doors. And ahead of that one, we had Interlaughing by Electrolane. I've got a few more songs before I have to head out. Up next, we've got Teenage Fantasy by Georgia Smith.

You're listening to Girl Radio Hour. That was Deja Vu by L'Impératrice. They're a super fun French band, very groovy, funky, new disco. I really like them. Before that, you heard Dream Lover by Mariah Carey and Teenage Fantasy by Georgia Smith. It is 2:57 a.m. I have got one more song for you before I head out. It is Secret Makeout Factory by And the Kids. Good night and good morning, and thank you so much for listening to Girl Radio Hour.

your host for this morning on Sonic Dreams. I'm going to be on air until 5 a.m. So this show is going to be from 3 to 5. And yeah, stay tuned for some fun, chill, electropop, some rap, even some J-pop, and things similar to that. Just like dreamy music, I would say. Yeah, tune in. Right now you're listening to The Peace by Underscores.

met all his family, went to some like family barbecue. And in the end, oh no, you're not my girl. You know, we're just like hanging out, aren't we?

Starting from the top of the queue, that was Drama by Roy Woods and Drake. And then that was I Must Apologize by Pink Panther as the Tommy Gold remix. And then what you're listening to right now is Oh My Love by FKA Twigs. And next up will be Plague Dogs by OK Lou.

listening to has been Plague Dogs by OK Lil, Flesh Without Blood by Grimes, Tears by Charlie XCX and Caroline Polachek, and what you are currently listening to is I Like the Way Your Teeth Sit by Tommy Fleece. Next up, Lemonade by Tay Kay.

listening to Sonic Dreams. I'm your host, Nika. I'll be here until 5 a.m. I forgot to say a song that I played maybe one segment ago, which was Miwo Miwo by Effie, which I looked up the Korean translation and it means I hate you, I hate you. And then what you just listened to was Lemonade by TK, Just For Now by Imogen Heap, one of my favorites, Imposter Syndrome by Sydney Gish. I didn't realize that this one would be a live version, so that was very interesting. It was definitely a different mood than what I usually listen to on Spotify and stuff like that, but I really associate that song with my best friend, Lena. We recently went on a trip to New Hampshire, and it was just like a very scenic, like just very fresh, breezy trip, and we were listening to this song the entire weekend. We were saying like, this is the song of the week, like, yes. So I just had to play that because so much of the music I listen to is from my friends, and like I couldn't not acknowledge that when playing that song. And what you are listening to now is Electro World by Perfume.

What you just listened to was I Can Change by LCD Sound System, Got Your Number by Nadia O and Space Cowboy, Fucking Boyfriend by The Bird and the Bee. Feels very crazy saying one of the indecent words, the seven indecent words on air, because I've never DJ'd after hours before. Feels very crazy of me. And then after that was Emotions by Muramasa with Erica DeCassier, I believe. And then what you're listening to right now is Perfume by Tox. I am not sure the pronunciation. She's Swedish, I think. I think she is. But yeah, one of my pretty highly played artists this year.

to Sonic Dreams. I'm your host, Nika. That was Perfume by Tokes, Don't Make Me Cry by Frost Children, Rain by SWV, Folded, Kehlani, Hello by Claro and Reggie Snow, and right now you are listening to Lip Service by Ty Boy Digital. And next up will be Sick Beat by Caro Caro Bonito.

just listened to was Sugar by Brockhampton, and then before that was Sick Beat by Caro Caro Bonito, Internet Baby Interlude by Pink Pantheres, Otsukare Summer by Halkali. I don't know if that's like the right, I don't know, flow of saying that name, but yeah, and now you're listening to No Police by Doja Cat.

no police. I don't

I'm your host, Nika. I'm just letting the audience know that we're going to descend into some more chill, slow-paced music for the last hour. So here's It's Not Up to You by Bjork. You just listened to No Police by Doja Cat previously.

you previously listened to was It's Not Up to You by Bjork, Dark But Just a Game by Lana Del Rey, Stay Wild Little Child by Eulola, Being Harsh by A.G. Cook, You're So Great by Blur, and right now you're listening to Razor Love by Jonathan Leandour. And next up is Tower by Ichigo Alba.

0: that's going to be a wrap for Sonic Dreams. I'm your host, Nika. You're listening to WMPG 90.9. This was the first show that I've done outside of Blunt Youth Radio, so I hope it's been good.
1: 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This is our second songwriter feature, and we'll be digging into Leroy Kirkland's library. Kirkland was a songwriter, producer, arranger, and session musician with over 700 writing credits to his name. He was also in charge of over 100 recording sessions. We'll be listening to some of his output from 1952 to 1962. He wrote songs for Etta James, The Clovers, Dinah Washington, Screaming Jay Hawkins, and many more. Let's listen to a few of his songs now.

that thing. Do that thing. Come on and do that thing. Do that thing. Do that thing for

Oh, baby, do that thing. Come on, darling, do that thing. Please, do that thing. Now, honey, come on.

Leroy Kirkland was born in South Carolina in 1904 or 1906 and raised in Florida. He learned to play banjo as a child, and he worked as a butcher before his first banjo gig in 1932 with the Benton Society Syncopators. The band became popular enough to make an appearance at the Cotton Club in New York City. 1935 saw him working as an auto mechanic in Miami, and in 1942 he joined the Army. While in the service, he played guitar and arranged for the bass band. Kirkland joined the Erskine Hawkins Orchestra as the bass guitarist in 1944, and he stayed with the Hawkins Band until 1950.

In 1951, Kirkland became the staff arranger for Savoy Records. He was also working with another New York City label, Coral, and he put time in with Groove, Mercury, Oki, RCA, and a few others. He was a busy man, always in demand. Around 1954, Kirkland became the music director of rock DJ Alan Freed's band. Kirkland was in charge of hiring the musicians for Freed's stage shows and the recording sessions for Freed's two dance party albums. He worked with Freed until 1959. In the last set, we heard Rock and Roll Boogie from one of Freed's recordings. Freed became a bit of a hot potato after the payola scandals of the late 1950s, and Kirkland moved on.

In the 1960s, he wrote a few songs that appeared in films. All in My Mind, released by Maxine Brown in 1960, was used in the 1995 film Kickin' and Screamin'. Etta James' recording of Stop the Wedding appeared in the 1999 film This Year's Love, and Something's Got a Hold on Me was in the 2010 film Burlesque. He worked on the 1963 hit Our Day Will Come by Ruby and the Romantics, and also produced and wrote some material for Dinah Washington's 1962 album Back to the Blues.

Kirkland worked with more pop-orientated material throughout the 1960s. Our feature of his music ends around 1962. Musician Billy Vera was asked once how Kirkland was able to do so much between recording, arranging, and other things he's involved in, and Vera said, often artists couldn't write music. They would come to Kirkland for help. He told them it would cost them $25, and they didn't have the money. He would get them to put his name as a co-writer. Smart man. We'll be back next week to feature another in our songwriter series. Please join us again for Swingin' the Blues on WMPG, Gorham, Portland, Maine.

This is Friendly Fire, a voice for veterans. When drones fly, children die. That terrible reality is what has motivated peace activists Toby Boulay and Nick Moturn for the past 17 years to try to educate the public about the dangers of drone warfare. Today we'll discuss their efforts to ban killer drones at Holloman Air Force Base in New Mexico. Stay tuned.

0: And that's John Farnham with You're the Voice. Welcome to Friendly Fire, a voice for veterans. I'm your host, Don Kimball. It's a pleasure to have you along today. We are recording from a remote location we call the Sacred Feather Studios, and we're very happy to be on WMPG-FM 90.9 Gorham, Portland, or on the web at WMPG.org, your community radio station from the University of Southern Maine. Welcome to Friendly Fire, a voice for veterans today. We're so very proud and pleased to have with us two Friendly Fire frequent flyers, Toby Blume and Nick Moultern. They're both with Band Killer Drones, and Nick is with Veterans for Peace. Recently, they were both arrested at a demonstration at Holloman Air Force Base outside of Alamogordo, New Mexico. And now let's go to part two of our show. If you missed part one, go to WMPG.org and to archives. Thanks very much for being here today, guys.
1: Thanks very much, Don.
0: If you just joined us, we're so very happy to have with us two returning guests, Toby Blume. She's with Band Killer Drones, a lifelong activist. She's out on vacation, but she is originally from the Bay Area. And Nick Moultern. Nick is with Veterans for Peace. Last year, he received the highest award that Veterans for Peace can bestow on a fellow member, the Howard Zinn Award. And he's calling us from his home in Northampton, Massachusetts. And thank you both for being here. Both of you were at the recent demonstration, vigil, community outreach at outside Holloman Air Force Base, which trains the drone pilots to operate these drones, which I don't think maybe many people don't know that the drones are flown here in the United States and they're operating all over the world. So it's basically fly by wire. But you were both arrested. Toby, you had planned, I believe, to be arrested to block the road. Well, Nick was surprised that he was arrested when he was actually

0: no more drone war, stop the killing, stop the war, free Palestine. And I had a sign that said, a big heart sign that said, you are loved. And so I was carrying that, and Matt Dobson, who's a candidate for the U.S. Senate in Colorado, he was the one on the shoulder. And so as I was walking along, the first thing I knew, you know, I felt somebody grab my arm, put it behind my back and say, you're under arrest. And I said, well, I asked them to cuff me in the front because I couldn't get in the car or in the back. The charge against me was pedestrian in the highway. I guess that's made for people who've had too much to drink or something, and they just shouldn't be wandering around in the highway. But we were not doing anything to block traffic, because once it started to move, we would be out of there, and they could have even gone on either side of us. So anyway, everybody went to the detention center, Toby, the other people, Matt and me. They gave us all blood pressure tests, some kind of minimal medical examination, and they found out that my blood pressure was higher than they wanted to take responsibility for. Normally, if I even test my blood pressure, it kind of shoots up, and I guess I was a little bit more like surprised about what's going on. And so anyway, they took me back to where my car was and then let me loose. But the sheriff told me and a couple of other people later that in previous years, they'd been very lenient by letting everyone who got arrested go that same day. Now they said they would crack down and hold Toby and the other two people, well, actually the other three people, they would hold them longer to kind of teach us a lesson and not do this kind of thing anymore. I'm sure there's some question about how legal that is, but at this particular moment, I don't know that anything is being done in that area. I do know that I have to be on a Zoom with them on May 1st to, you know, deal with my charge.
1: So you were released on your own recognizance, but you still do have to appear before a judge. Toby, what were you charged with?
2: Well, all five of us that were arrested that day were charged with pedestrian on the roadway, because the morning before we had our vigil in the same area, which for the first 2 years that we were doing, they told us to stand in the area of the visitor center before the drivers reached the gate. And they, for 2 years, they tolerated us to bring our signs. I mean, this is about democracy, right? And free speech. We use very thoughtful signs and messages. And so all of a sudden last year, they decided to paint a blue line and tell us we couldn't be in that area. So on Tuesday morning, I decided to challenge that, because I really believe that if our soldiers, they're going out to fight these wars for our democracy and for our freedom and our rights, and then they tell us we can't even hold a sign on the side of a military base, that it's obvious it's all lies and propaganda. As they were arresting me that morning, I questioned all the military that were involved in detaining me. You know, this is a violation of my free speech rights, that I can't stand outside the hold a sign. I'm sorry. Anyway, it was a chance to educate them all. So because I was arrested and given a verbal warning, they didn't give me a citation that Tuesday morning. But on Wednesday morning, when we did the nonviolent blockade, they gave me a second charge of trespassing on the base, which they didn't give to the other people. And it has a maximum jail sentence of a year. So I'm eligible for a jury trial, which I'm really looking forward to. I've been wanting to have a jury trial for many years about the drone program, and this is going to be a good opportunity. And then what I also want to say about the other four people that got the charge of pedestrian in the roadway, the maximum penalty for pedestrian in the roadway, $25 fine. It's put everybody in jail on what's the maximum penalty is $25, and they held the other three people for 2.5 days. So this is a totally corrupt criminal act in treating us that way. Who knows what's going to come of it? They decided to break their own laws just to so-called teach us a lesson. And I know I'm talking a long way. Gandhi said, first they ignore you, then they laugh at you, then they fight you, and then you win. And this is with using a nonviolent organized campaign. And so we're at the stage now where they're fighting us. We're at the stage where they're coming down harsh on us. What we want to do is come the next time with 300 people and have really an organized blockade where you have small groups of people going out, and they can't put all 300 of us in prison for 2.5 days. We have to be smart and organized. And I hope people listening to this might consider joining us. They can go to our website, shutdowndronewarfare.org, and reach out to us, get on our mailing list so they can be informed of when the next Shutdown Drone Warfare Week is in New Mexico. And we would love to really get veterans and just U.S. citizens who care about the unlawfulness of our country and the world, and really get involved and peacefully put your body on the line and say, no, this can't continue anymore.
1: So getting arrested, it's a personal statement, and it's also a statement to the world that what's going on here is wrong, and this is a way to get people to notice the campaign and what you're doing. And also, when you're in jail, it's an excellent chance to network with people who may not have any idea what you're talking about. And of course, if you can get a jury trial, well, now you can present evidence right there in public that's on record. Look, this is what's going on. You can put it on the record, exactly what's happening. So a lot of times, right, they don't want a jury trial because they, like they said in the movie A Few Good Men, you know, Jack Nicholson says to Tom Cruise's character, you can't handle the truth. And the government and the military, they can't handle the truth because they know what's happening. Nick, what was the response from actual the airmen on the base? Did you get any thumbs up? Did you have any conversations with them? Did he take any literature?
0: These, we'll call them air people, drive into the base from Alamogordo at very high speeds. They could all take the bus, but each one, of course, has their own car that makes loud noises and makes them happy. And we don't get to have a chance to talk with them, but we did get a few honks out of a couple hundred cars. I'd say maybe 3 or 4. We got a couple of thumbs up. This is the first time that's happened in my experience. We had another opportunity to talk. Those were two people who were at this public meeting. One was the deputy commander of the whole base, and one was his subordinate. During their presentation, they made the remark that the Air Force has programs that are designed to help people who are drone operators suffering from PTSD and moral injury.

0: is that both of them have suffered and may still suffer having that job.
1: No, that's a great point.
0: And I was very surprised, because he could have said to me with justification, "You're absolutely full of it. You have no idea what you're talking about. You come to town for a day, and now you're an expert." He didn't say any of that. And I think it was very, very telling. Well, this will just tell you something about the nonsense people are told. You asked me about where did the Holloman Air Force get its name? I looked it up, named after Colonel George V. Holloman. And the Air Force puts out that he was a pioneer in guided missiles and pilotless aircraft research. The base, it says, was renamed in his honor to recognize his contribution to early rocket technology and unmanned aircraft research. If you go on Wikipedia, you'll find out that he and someone else invented some gizmo that allowed an airplane to land without, you know, human involvement. He also died in an airplane crash in Taiwan. And everything about it talks about the colonial system in which he operated and died. There is no way that you could say that this person had any invention having to do with drones. But now that they're training drone operators there, suddenly he is anointed as this leader in the technology of unmanned aircraft research, which it seems on the face of it to be inaccurate at best.
1: And Toby, what were some of the educational tools that you used at the community outreach to tell people more about the drone program, plays, documentaries, to show any movies or anything like that? Because we know there's plenty of information out there.
2: Yeah, we had two really important films that we showed. One was National Bird, probably the best documentary about the U.S. drone program that I've ever seen. It involves three drone whistleblowers that came out to speak out against the drone program, one of which, Daniel Hale, he's my American hero, served over 2 years in prison because he revealed some important documents to the public, and they stole over 2 years of his young life to punish him for bringing truth to the public. Yeah, the second film is a film, Earth's Greatest Enemy, a new film made by Abby Martin, Empire Files, and her husband, Mike Preisner. And it's an incredibly excellent film about the role U.S. military plays in damaging the planet that we live in so many ways. You know, one of the things it shows really blatantly is how U.S. military go on a mission. All of their unused explosives, they don't carry it back to the base that they came from. They lay it all down on the ground and they just explode it all. Now, these weapons cost thousands and thousands of dollars. I mean, it's insane. The U.S. military and the U.S. government have totally lost their marbles. You know, there's a reason, because the weapons industry profits for more. If the public really knew the level of harm to the environment, I mean, when we wage war on other countries, the cancer rates go way up, because like in the Iraq war, all this depleted uranium that poisons the earth. So we didn't get a huge turnout, but we did have some of the public come, and we had really engaging conversations.
1: Did you have any veteran participation, Toby, a veteran activist that came, especially Air Force people?
2: There was one young man who brought his five young children, not in the Air Force, but he comes from a military family. He's worked on military bases, and he was very engaged in the film and in discussion. I hope that he takes what he learned home to his extended military family. I do feel like we made a lot of really rich connections with people this year.
1: Nick, in the time we have left here, do you want to talk about is there just one treaty to ban drones, and who's putting this treaty forward, and what's how long has it been in the works, and what's the outlook for it, and what kind of drones are they going to ban?
0: I'm glad you asked that, because we've drafted a potential treaty.
1: Sorry, Nick, who's we?
0: Several people involved with the organization, Painkiller Drones. On our website, we actually have that treaty and the reasoning for it in several different

0: different languages. We've talked to people at the UN from various countries. The basic message that we get is the United States is against us, and so you're really kind of wasting your time. Nevertheless, what we see as we go forward is that drones, as I said before, are a very unique weapon that should be put back in the box. They enable wars to be spread into areas they would not be otherwise spreading into. They prolong wars, and the younger people, Gen Z people, see not only the danger of this, but the horror of what's happening. And I think I'm looking toward that generation to carry forward with this. Our solution in the treaty is to remove weapons from drones altogether. Some people say, oh, well, you can regulate the use of weaponized drones. That has proven to be an abject failure. And they say, well, how about we just make drones that are automatic, like robot drones? How about if we make that illegal? And we say, there's no way to regulate that either. So the only way to do this is take weapons off of drones completely. People in this country don't understand that almost inevitably drones will be used to kill people in this country in the same way that they're being used overseas. There are many other things that we've predicted would happen with drones, and it has happened, and we're seeing the effect of it. So we just have to press forward with that. And in some ways, I feel like I'm being very absolutist, and I'm coming across as, oh, yeah, we have to do this and so in a certain way. But I'm just tired of all this killing. And we have to understand in this country that organized killing is unacceptable, and that these drones are making organized killing, war, assassination. The fundamental policy of the Israeli government, their foreign policy, is based on assassination. The U.S. has picked up that policy and made it part of our foreign policy.
1: The technology is getting scarier all the time.
0: That's right.
1: So you kind of have to continue to kind of maybe recalibrate the strategy here, because the artificial intelligence's role in this, almost taking, you know, the human aspect out of the decisions that are made, or whether or not to fire a Hellfire missile at somebody. This is truly frightening. And of course, you mentioned the suicide drones also. The numbers of suicide drones have increased dramatically. I think the last time we talked, Nick, we had done some research where we decided that, where we found that over 70% of the suicide drone parts that are made in Iran that go to Russia that are used against Ukraine, the components come from the United States. And, you know, Toby had talked about Trump before. Trump's more like a CEO of a company than he is a president of the United States, with war as a business model. And if that factor, that fact that great percentage of the drones that are, these suicide drones being made, the components are made in America, if that doesn't demonstrate it, I don't know what does.
0: Well, I just want to say that in this country, we have a passive population that is allowing genocide to occur every day without getting out in the street and demanding that this stop and staying in the street until this stops. Where does the passivity come from? My opinion is it is in part from using drones. How does that happen? By allowing us to say, well, okay, it's protecting our people. We don't really care what happens on the other end of it. And this is something that is destroying people's souls. We have to be careful of our souls, and part of how our souls happen to do with weapons and this colonial system. People don't want to face up to that, and people run like mad when they have to talk about Gaza, because it means talking about Israel, because it means talking about corporate America investment and like that. And so where does our soul go? Could die within us. We could be walking around doing everything that we think is perfectly normal, but there's nobody home inside our hearts.
1: Well said, Nick. Well said. Our guest today, Toby Blume, she's from the Bay Area with Band Killer Drones. She's been involved with helping to stop the drone program for 17 years. And then Nick Moultrie's calling us from Northampton, Massachusetts, with Veterans for Peace and banned killer drones. Also, they were both recently arrested at the latest demonstration, Vigil Community Outreach in Alamogordo, New Mexico, which is home of Holloman Air Force Base, which is the major base for training drone pilots. And one thing people maybe don't know is that these drone pilots go to work in their flight suits and they sit behind a computer screen and fly a drone with a joystick for a 12-hour shift and then go home and have dinner just like maybe nothing happened. And who knows, their mission that day might have been, they might have killed people. It is really a bizarre, a stressful way of life. Tell people how they can help.
2: People can go to our website and get our contact information and really reach out to us and think about joining us. It is a national campaign. We're asking people to come from different places in the country. It's not just, we are getting more and more people from New Mexico involved, but, and we have some limited funds to help people who need help with traveling from a long distance. We don't have any dates set for the next action, but we're even talking about going back to Holloman in the fall. I'm not sure if that's going to happen. It might be next spring. We definitely want to go back to Creech Air Force Base as well. And I just want to say that we're doing this, as Nick said, you know, we're losing our morality, our humanity in this country. And people don't like Trump, but Trump isn't the main problem. The main problem is that we've been gradually losing our humanity over the last many years. And, you know, even though some people are living in comfort in this country, they've been quiet and tolerated this level of lawlessness in U.S. foreign policy and lawlessness in how U.S. military acts. And maybe that's been going on since the beginning, but because of the complacency of the greater American public, that's what the biggest problem is the complacency. We need more citizens involved. It's not just about getting rid of Trump because, you know, under President Biden, the genocide went on for a year until the next president took over. So I honor Aaron Bushnell, who committed self-immolation to protest. He was an airman, and it was only less than a year into the genocide that he couldn't stand knowing that he was part of an institution that was promoting a genocide. And I honor him for the courageous act that he did. I'm sorry that he took his life, but we need to get people to really start caring about humanity and the people that live on this planet. So we'd love to get this campaign to grow. Anybody that can help it grow, we call on you to get involved. And lastly, I just want to say two stories really quick. There's always several interactions with military that happens. And one time early on in the week, I was standing on this side right near the main gate and the cars were going in. It was getting backed up. And this woman flashed me a peace sign who was driving the car into the base. She rolled her window down and she said, "My husband's in the military and he doesn't like what's going on." And I just said to her, I said, "Does he know about GI Rights Hotline?" You know, it's those kind of human to human connections that you make. And then when we were doing our blockade, we had a blockade at the West Gate first. Nobody was arrested. We moved on to the main gate later. But while we were doing the blockade, six or seven military security people were out there in their uniforms, kind of watching what's going on. And one of them was totally listening. We were trying to educate them while we were standing in the blockade. And he was totally listening, shaking his head in agreement with everything that we said. And I can only hope that he will go back on the base, or he has gone back on the base, had conversations that he wouldn't have had otherwise, had the courage to have conversations with people in his family, and really reevaluate whether he should stay in this institution that is committing these unlawful acts in the world with drones and everything else. So we, little by little, we're making changes in society. And I can at least go to my grave and know that I did my little piece in my lifetime to try to turn things around. And the more people that get involved in this, the faster we can make these changes happen.
1: Well, Toby, thank you for that. And thank you for being a leader and a hero to so many of us for so many years and doing the work that you've done, and continued success and best of health to you and your partner, of course, who's your rock, Dr. Fred.
2: He's patiently sitting next to me right now.
1: Also, he's always sitting patiently next to you. You're so lucky. Nick, closing thoughts?
0: I want to say that Veterans for Peace has been tremendously helpful over the years we've been doing this. And we had at least 5 members of Veterans for Peace. I'm one of them with us at Alamogordo. And this has been something that has been very important to provide a base of not only people support, but some financial support for this. And I think that when we are there talking to military people as veterans, it has a very, very positive impact. And sometimes that's overlooked, but it's very clear when I was having this conversation with the deputy base commander and his colleague, that the fact that I had been in the Navy definitely was a plus. But people should definitely go to the website for Shutdown Drone Warfare if they want to participate, you know, going forward in these events.
1: And our thought today is from Nobel Peace Prize winner Dr. Albert Schweitzer, quote, "To think out in every implication the ethic of love for all creation, this is a difficult task which confronts our age." And it looks like that's a wrap from the Sacred Feathers Studios. Until next time, everybody, stay safe, be well, and remember, you are the voice.

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The phone number here is 780-4909. 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The Portland Food Co-op features products from over 200 local Maine farmers and producers, along with a wide assortment of grocery staples. 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It's 6:31 a.m. And it's Bob Dylan's birthday. We'll be celebrating that in just a little while, as well as Memorial Day. But first, this week's Torah reading is Naso. In this parsha, Aaron and his sons are instructed to perform the priestly blessing. May the Lord bless you and keep you. May the Lord cause his countenance to shine upon you and give you peace. May the Lord turn his countenance to you and be gracious to you. In this, so it's recited in the daily morning service, and parents use it to bless their children on Sabbath Eve. So to mark this parsha, here's a medley of Jewish blessing songs.

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Could you possibly love us even more? Tell us how. We would love to hear from you via our listener survey. 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We wouldn't be here without you. What can we do for you? Yeah, just drop.

You are listening to Sunday Simpa. Hope you enjoyed that set of blessing songs for this week's Parsha, Not So, in which we learn about the priestly blessing. We started that set with Shabbos Prayer from Fiddler on the Roof, the original cast recording with Zero Mostel. Then we heard Mandy Patinkin doing a Yiddish version of God Bless America, written, of course, by Irving Berlin. Then we heard Barbara Streisand with a cover of God Bless the Child, written by Arthur Herzog for Billie Holiday, but I like Barbara's version. We heard the London Jewish Male Choir with a Ladino blessing song, Bendigamus, Let Us Bless. We heard Debbie Friedman, The Angel's Blessing from World of Your Dreams, and ended with Birthday Boy Bob Dylan, Forever Young. And Dylan is 85 years young today, and we're going to celebrate Dylan in just a bit. But since we covered the Torah, we've got to move on to the Haftorah. This week's Haftorah is about Samson. So here are a few Jewish Samson songs, starting with Regina Spektor.

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that you were with me. You said you were my friend. Did you really love the city? Or did you just pretend? You said you loved her secrets and her freedoms hid away. She was better than America. That's what I heard you say. You said, how could this happen? You said, how can this be? The remnant of dishonor on a bridge of misery. And we who cried for mercy from the bottom of the pit, was our prayer so damn unworthy? The sun rejected it.

It's just before 7 a.m. This is WMPG Gorham, Portland. 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I've read that one already, sorry. 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You are listening to Sunday Simcha. We've been listening to a couple of songs about the Hebrew hero Samson. Was featured in this week's Haftorah portion. We heard Regina Spektor, Samson, from Begin to Hope, 2006. And then Leonard Cohen gave us Samson in New Orleans from his 2014 release, Popular Problems. And we've got one more Samson song to go. This is the Barry Sisters with Jan Bard.

The Barry Sisters, with Jan Bart, Samson and Delilah, from the Yiddish Radio Project, archival recordings from the golden age of Yiddish radio. And now we come to the moment I've been waiting for, hope you have too. It's the 85th birthday of Robert Zimmerman, a.k.a. Shabtai Zissel Ben Avraham, a.k.a. Bob Dylan. There's a lot to celebrate. Not only has he released 40 studio albums of original material, but he might just be the most covered singer-songwriter of all time. I'm going to play some Dylan classics as originally recorded by Bob, as well as renditions by other Jewish musicians. Let's start with a single that, according to some surveys, is the greatest song of all time.

You're listening to Sunday Simcha. We're celebrating the 85th birthday of Bob Dylan today. He's still going strong, still on tour. I think he's on the West Coast now. He'll be performing in New England in July. We started the set with the classic Like a Rolling Stone, number one single for Bob. And then we heard Aviv Geffen with Geshem Kaved Omed Lipol, A Hard Rain's Gonna Fall. And then we heard Simon and Garfunkel doing The Times They Are Changing from their debut, Wednesday morning, 3 a.m. Bob again with Talkin' Havana Nagila Blues, a pretty rare song, but it's kind of legendary in among Jewish Dylan fans. The Turtles, It Ain't Me, Babe, Howard Kalin and Mark Volman with their band. That was, I think, their first big hit, and ended the set with young Mark Bolan, born Mark Feld, in the pre-T-Rex days, demo of Blowin' in the Wind. The weather today is about 50 degrees right now. It's going to be light rain early, then remaining cloudy with showers in the afternoon, high near 55 degrees. Chance of rain 80%. Tonight's going to be periods of rain, low of 49 degrees. Chance of rain 90%. And tomorrow, more rain, high of 64 degrees. Rainfall near half an inch. Got a lot more Dylan coming up. Next, here's Zimmy standing with Israel.

WMPG. 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We're celebrating Bob Dylan's birthday on Sunday Simcha. We started with Bob doing the song about Israel, the ironically titled Neighborhood Bully from his 1983 LP Infidels, an underrated album that also features Joker Man. Then we heard Manfred Mann, born Manfred Lubowitz, with his eponymous band, with Just Like a Woman. Manfred had a huge hit with Dylan's The Mighty Quinn, but he recorded many other Dylan tunes, such as Just Like a Woman. Then we heard Warren Zevon, Knocking on Heaven's Door. It's particularly poignant because Warren was dying at the time he recorded that. And ended that set with Eef Barzilay, the Israeli-born musician, performing as Clem Snide. It's Don't Think Twice, It's All Right. And next, here's Billy Joel, continuing our Dylan tribute.

You're listening to Sunday Simcha. That was our Dylan tribute. We heard Bob with I Want You. And before that, we heard some Jewish singers covering Dylan. We heard the Jewish actress-singer Rachel Evan Wood with I'll Have You Anytime, which Bob wrote with George Harrison. Then we heard Ben Sidran, Tangled Up in Blue, from his jazzy album of Dylan songs, Dylan Different. It Takes a Lot to Laugh, It Takes a Train to Cry, performed by longtime Dylan associate Al Cooper from the legendary Super Session, Bloomfield, Cooper, and Stills, from 1968. Before that, Brett Gurewitz and his punk band Bad Religion, It's All Over Now, Baby Blue. That was from Amnesty International anthology, a Bob Dylan tribute. And before that, we heard Billy Joel, Highway 61 Revisited. Previously unreleased demo that appears on the My Lives box set. It is 8 a.m. This is WMPG, Gorham, Portland. 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For nearly 50 years, Joe Bornstein's office has represented injured Mainers, specializing in auto accidents, personal injury, and medical malpractice. 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It's about 50 degrees right now. It's going to be a high of 55, light rain early, then remaining cloudy. Tonight, periods of rain, low of 49 degrees. Tomorrow, more rain, high of 64 degrees. This is Memorial Day weekend, so I'm going to play some songs about fallen soldiers by Jewish musicians for the last half hour of the show. Here is Mark Knopfler. This is Remembrance Day.

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1: And Lisa Sakabason, a show focused on Indigenous values, the values of Wabanaki territory, what keeps our relationships strong with each other, and also Mother Earth. 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

nothing but built to destroy. You play with my world like it's your little toy. You put a gun in my hand and you hide from my eyes.

And that just about does it for a Sunday Simcha. And this Memorial Day edition started the Memorial Day tribute with Mark Knopfler, Remembrance Day, from his, I believe it's his sixth solo album after Dire Straits, Get Lucky. Yuval Dayan, Israeli singer, gave us Ad Shetra Zazor, Until You Return, a song for Israeli Memorial Day. Then we heard Via Zin, Four Sons, telling the story of a man whose four sons have all gone off to fight the Nazis. One has already been killed. That's from The Lost Songs of World War II by Yiddish Glory. Then we heard Roland the Headless Thompson Gunner, Warren Zevon from Excitable Boy, Country Joe and the Fish, all Jewish band, including Country Joe, gave us I Feel Like I'm Fixin' to Die Rag from 1967. Another Vietnam song, Good Night Saigon, was from Billy Joel, his album Nylon Curtain. And then we had to get one more Dylan song for his birthday, Masters of War. Please stay tuned for Spinning Through Time. Have a great week and a happy Memorial Day. I'm going to close with Carly Simon's Memorial Day.

0: This is WMPG Gorham Portland Radio from the University of Southern Maine. I'm Jolene, and we are going to spin through time today. And this is a very special show. I have a special guest here in the studio, and his name's Jeff, and he is an honorary WMPG-er. He likes to follow us around to all of our special gigs, and him and his wife are very special to the radio station. I like to call them our honorary DJs. So today's is going to be a show from 1967 we're going to do, and this is a year that Jeff chose, and let me welcome him in. Go ahead, Jeff. Say hi.
1: Good morning. Up.
0: Speak right in there.
1: So I chose 1967 because the 60s are a very interesting time to me. There was a lot going on, a lot of experimentation. People were trying different things, either musically, socially, all sorts of things were happening. And I just think it's a fascinating time. 1967 is kind of the epicenter of that decade in the way I think of it. So that's how I happened to go with 1967.
0: Nice. So what was the first song that you chose?
1: Well, you know what everybody says should be the first song is Scott McKenzie's San Francisco. Don't forget to wear flowers in your hair. But I'm trying to pick music that's not as well known. There's a band that's going to become much better known than Scott McKenzie of that song. And that is the Grateful Dead, and the song is The Golden Road to Unlimited Devotion, and it's an invitation to San Francisco.
0: All right, let's spin right into it. 1967, here we come.

0: WMPG, Gorham, Portland, rated from the University of Southern Maine, and we're spinning through 1967. And in the last set, I played The Golden Road by the Grateful Dead. This was our invitation to San Francisco 1967 from their debut album from March 15th, 1967. And Jeff says this is the shortest version, the shortest Grateful Dead song there is. You're on.
1: Yes, yeah, so 2 minutes and 14 seconds, shortest song ever done. They did it four times in concert, and that was it.
0: So my neat fact about this song is I found out that it's about a barefoot hippie chick. You're on.
1: So to move on to the next song, Tim Buckley from the album Goodbye and Hello. I chose Carnival Song, and the reason I chose Carnival Song is circus music. I worked for a circus for 5 years, and so circus music really catches my ear, and it just seemed like a fun song to play.
0: In Maine, you worked for a circus?
1: I traveled all over the country.
0: How cool. What was your job?
1: I worked in concessions, but also worked as a laborer and was at one time assigned as a truck driver, but it was all pre-CDL, so you didn't have to know much to be a truck driver then.
0: Nice. Then we played some Joan Baez, Saigon Bride, from the album Joan. And what was this one about?
1: Saigon Bride is a war protest song. Joan is very known for protests, protesting the war. She stood up for civil rights. She was very involved in environmental issues. And I think Joan is a significant person in the 60s. If I were to pick a person for a Nobel Peace Prize, it would be Joan.
0: Nice. And we played Be Not Too Hard by her also, followed by that.
1: And Be Not Too Hard reminds me of the yard signs that you see that say be kind. She's just saying, you know, people have their issues and give them a break.
0: Right. And then Bob Dylan, As I Went Out One Morning.
1: Dylan's lyrics can be kind of cryptic, and this is one of those songs, but it's probably about him meeting a woman who, through common sense, he realizes this is not a person to be around. She's a gold digger, and so he leaves her.
0: I hear it's Bob Dylan's birthday. Happy birthday, Bob Dylan.
1: 85 years.
0: 85 years. Wow. So let's do a little bit from spinning through time. Let's go back to May 24th, 1967. 59 years, 707 months, 3,078 weeks, 21,547 days, and there's been 729 full moons from then. If you were born today, today is May 24th. I have a friend. Happy 50th birthday, Michelle. I hope you are having a kick an awesome birthday. Let's not go there. If you were born today, you are considered Generation X, Latchkey Kid, or sometimes the MTV generation. They also call us, because I'm from this generation, the ones they forgot about, I guess. That's interesting, the more I find out. I'm going to spin us right back into some tunes, and we're going to play Run, Run, Run by Sly and the Family Stone.

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1: WMPG Gorham Portland, radio from the University of Southern Maine, and we're spinning through 1967 today. Our special guest is Jeff, and on the last set, we played Omaha, Moby Grape, off the album Moby Grape from San Francisco. It made it to number 24 on the Billboard 200 from September 1967.
2: So, what's big and purple and lives in the ocean?
1: Moby Grape.
2: It's Moby Grape, yes. The interesting thing...
1: I'm not really sure if that's the right answer, but I'm going to go with that one.
2: That's the right answer.
1: Nice.
2: The odd thing about Omaha is that Omaha is never mentioned in the song. Peyton Manning and Nebraska know more about Omaha than that song does.
1: It's funny that they're named Omaha. There's nothing about Omaha. And so what is the song even about then? Do we know? I don't know.
2: It's three guitars ripping it up.
1: Yeah, right. It was good. And then we played Run, Run, Run by Sly and the Family Stone.
2: I think that that song is a rejection of the establishment and the inability for the establishment to understand that things are changing and should change.
1: Nice. And then we did Wild Time by Jefferson Airplane. You can't have the 60s without Jefferson Airplane. It's impossible.
2: Yeah, when I first started thinking about 1967 music, I mentioned to Merrill Marsh, who does a show on Friday mornings, that I was trying to pick music from 67, and he just said, "Oof, there's a lot to pick from." And I found that out as I was going along, and at one point I thought, you know, I could just play Jefferson Airplane for an hour and a half.
1: Yeah, right? I love me some Jefferson Airplane.
2: That'd be the easy way out.
1: I know.
2: Anyway, Wild Time is, it seems like the airplane really understand all these changes that are going on, and that they realize that from within all those changes. So, Wild Time.
1: Right. Okay, so I'm going to do a little bit from Spinning Through Time, and today's National What Day? National Family Fun Day. Get your family together and go have a bit of fun. Where are you going to go? What are you going to do? And it's also National Scavenger Hunt Day. I would love to go on a scavenger hunt in Maine. How cool would that be? So I have another special guest that I'm going to bring in and introduce. This is Peggy. This is Jeff's wife, and she's another honorary DJ. These guys are awesome. They come to all of our Freaky Friday shows every Friday. They support our DJs. They go everywhere. They support us through Begathon, and I feel like I have to thank you guys for that because you're awesome. I mean, I feel like we're introducting you into being DJs now, I guess. So, Peggy, welcome to WMPG. This is your first time on the radio.
3: Yes, it is.
1: Okay, directly in. Okay. And so what does WMPG mean to you?
3: So WMPG is a real community of people who share a common passion for music, and it's just been really great to hear all the variety of music that is played. But also it's very interesting to get to know the DJs and being able to go to Freaky Fridays and kind of match the people that we hear on the radio with who they really are and get to know them that way. So the first Freaky Friday we went to, we felt very welcomed, and it felt like we were making friends, and then ended up thinking, wow, that was fun, let's go again. And so now we go every week, and it feels like our friends are there, and every week we make more friends. So.
1: And the DJs are just awesome. You never know, like, who you're going to meet, and the personalities behind it too, like to match the face with the name, and
3: right.
1: It's just, it's neat. It's really cool. And then they have all, you know, you guys go to all of our stuff.
3: Yeah.
1: Right?
3: Yeah.
1: Did you go into a record, did you guys go to the record sale or anything?
3: We did the driveway sale.
1: Nice.
3: And Mardi Gras, and yeah.
1: Oh, Mardi Gras
3: fun. That was fun. Yeah.
1: Mardi Gras is really fun. Yep. Yep. So we're going to spin right back into some tunes and right back into 1967. And we may bring Peggy back later for another little tidbit. And I'll see you guys in 1967.

0: This is WMPG, Gorham, Portland, radio from the University of Southern Maine, and we're spinning through 1967 today, and my special guest is Jeff, and he's going to tell us about what we played in the last set.
1: The first song was Ravi Shankar. He is a Hindustani musician, plays the sitar. He got introduced to the U.S. mainly through George Harrison of the Beatles. George had found all the fame and fortune he could stand and was looking to have a more spiritual outlook on life and to learn more about himself. The 60s were about accepting lots of different things, and much of the Eastern philosophy became popular. From Ravi Shankar's song, we went to a Beatles song off of Sgt. Pepper's Lonely Hearts Club Band, and that featured many of the instruments from India. From there, we went to the Rolling Stones. The album is Between the Buttons. It's a really interesting album because it kind of goes all over the place with lots of different styles of music. The first two songs, Yesterday's Papers and Let's Spend the Night Together, are the kind of songs that, you know, when the Stones are in town, parents want to keep their daughters at home. But the third song, Ruby Tuesday, is a completely different thought on relationships, and it's kind of a sad song about losing a woman he really cared about. But the song we played is Calm, Cool, and Collected. I thought it was really interesting because it's played as ragtime and features a kazoo. The Who sellout. One of the things that became an issue among the counterculture was consumerism and commercialism. And The Who sells out is them rejecting all of that, calling out the celebrities that sell their name to sell products. The premise of the album is that they are a pirate radio station, so they did this as kind of a salute to all of the pirate radio stations that were operating in London at the time. So each of them is selling a product. If you would like to see the album cover, if you go to the WMPG.org and the schedule and select Jolene's show, we posted pictures of the album cover. So you'll see Roger Daltrey really likes his baked beans.
0: Right, yeah, spinning through time.
1: So that song is Odor Oh No, and it's for a deodorant. So the song starts out sounding like it's this performer has this breakthrough performance. She's finding love, and it doesn't work out because she's not using the right deodorant.
0: Well, and you have a special commercial for this, right?
1: Yeah, so we actually have a sponsorship for this song, so we're going to play that sponsorship.
2: John, how'd your date go with Lurleen last night?
3: Well, not great. She wanted to cut out early.
2: I'm sorry to hear that. Lurleen has always been friendly to me.
3: Well, yeah. How do you do it? You always seem to have your pick of the ladies.
2: It helps that I have a lot of money. But my secret is Tycoon brand orange face powder.
3: You know, I've considered using Doodle Orange, but I'm not sure orange is my color.
2: Tycoon brand orange face powder will look great on you. Try it, you'll never doubt it.

experience.

0: Welcome back. We're spinning through 1967, and Jeff's going to tell us what we played last.
1: So from Jimi Hendrix, we had Are You Experienced from the Are You Experienced album. I think Jimi has to be considered one of the greatest guitarists. He's an intuitive player. It's like it's part of his body. He also had an understanding of distortion and feedback that most people were trying to eliminate, but he incorporated it into his music, so he had a really different outlook. And we played Big Brother and the Holding Company. The song is Call on Me. I think it's really representative of the spirit of the 60s, where it's lending a helping hand to each other. The Velvet Underground. Andy Warhol was an artist. He somehow accumulated a large group of people around him. His studio was called The Factory, and the people that hung around him, some of them became Andy Warhol Factory superstars. Edie Sedgwick was one of them, and he asked the Velvet Underground to write a song about her. They did. I don't think it paints a very good picture of her. I thought it was a great place to add in the Velvet Underground because these bands are almost all West Coast or England, and Velvet Underground was in New York. The fourth song was The Birds from Younger Than Yesterday. CTA 102 was a quasar that was discovered. The quasar was emitting radio signals. There was some thought that maybe those radio signals were coming from some sort of life form. Roger McGuinn's always been kind of fascinated by space and the potential for life off of Earth. So he wrote a song about CTA 102. If you'd like to see a picture of CTA 102, you can again go to WMPG.org to the Spinning Through Time show, and there's a picture of the quasar posted there.
0: I like that picture a lot. I'm going to leave that one there for sure because I feel like it works with spinning through time. It's like the vortex.
1: Yeah.
0: Very cool. Well, guys, we're spinning very fast through 1967, and I'm going to do a little bit of prices, and then I'm going to spin us right into some Doors, because we got to have the Doors for 1967. We can't do this show without the Doors, so I'm going to do a little bit of prices. 1967, bread was 25 cents a loaf, milk was 43 cents a gallon, bacon, 50 cents a pound, orange juice, 49 cents a half gallon, gas 33 cents, minimum wage $1.40. Yearly income $7,993 is equivalent to $80,000 today. That's insane. And if you were in the business to buy a TV, 22-inch console TV, $179, which equates to $1,784.75. That's insane. Well, my time is spinning really, really fast, so we have to spin into the Doors now. I'll see you on the other side.

0: This is WMPG Gorham Portland, radio from the University of Southern Maine. I'm Jolene, and we've been spinning through 1967. Whoever's trying to call right now, I'm sorry I can't answer the phone. But hello. Let's have Jeff tell us what we played in the last set.
1: We started with The Doors from the album Strange Days. The song is Strange Days. It's not necessarily clear what the strange days are, but there are a lot of things going on that could have been what Morrison was referencing there. The second song was The 13th Floor Elevators from Easter Everywhere. The song was Nobody to Love. The 13th Floor Elevators were one of the pioneers of the psychedelic sound. One of their instruments is an electric jug, which is kind of an unusual thing when you think about it. That was followed by Buffalo Springfield from Buffalo Springfield again, Mr. Soul. I once asked New York Mike, if you had to pick a song to represent the 60s, what would it be? And he thought that a very representative song was For What It's Worth. I think that is a good representation of the 60s, but it's not from 1967. So we played Mr. Soul.
0: Oh, we just dipped down. It's okay. We're loud. Dipped down a year. What year was it from?
1: I believe 66.
0: That's close enough.
1: Yeah.
0: Well, my time machine is just about back to the studio, and I'd like to thank Jeff and Peggy for coming on my show today, and I hope you enjoyed your time in 1967. I'm going to leave us with a little White Rabbit, and we're going to spin right into that. And peace. I hope to see you in the airways next time.

Hey there, Southern Maine and Greater Portland. You are listening to WMPG Gorham Portland. 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Thanks all for tuning in on this cloudy Sunday morning, and happy Memorial Day weekend to y'all. And thanks, as always, to Jolene for an excellent start to our Sunday. That was a really fun show. Really enjoyed that, as always. She does such a great job at curating a very historically accurate musical presentation. For all of you fellow Bob Dylan worshipers out there, we recognize today as the birthday of the great Bob Dylan. Happy birthday, Bob. 85 years old today, and probably goes without saying, he is perhaps the most decorated and celebrated musician of our generation, or of his generation. I'll be spinning some Dylan and Dylan covers for y'all this morning to celebrate his birthday. That was, of course, Times They Are Changin', covered by Medeski, Martin, and Wood. Here's one that is for the ages. Thanks, Bob. They say

Yet I swear I see my reflection someplace so high.

0: In May, Fridays are getting freaky at the Brass Rail. 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

Hey there, Mainers. You're listening to Rock Lobster on WMPG or in Portland. This is DJ Leah, and thanks for tuning in this morning. As I mentioned at the top of the hour, today I will be serenading you with some music in honor of Bob Dylan's birthday, which is today, May 24th. Bob Dylan, the legend, is 85 years old and still going. I had the great pleasure of seeing Bob on stage

been playing for about 69 years at this point. And as probably most of you know, he's one of the most decorated and celebrated songwriters and musicians of the last century, or maybe of all time. Winner of the Nobel Prize in Literature, the Presidential Medal of Freedom, and of numerous Grammys and other awards for songwriting and his music. One of the most best-selling artists of all time, with 125 million records sold around the world. And we started the hour with The Times They Are A-Changin', covered by Medeski, Schofield, Martin, and Wood. This is another one by Martin, Medeski, and Wood, Modi Moe, off of their 93 album, It's a Jungle. And here, top of the hour was Bob Dylan. That was I Shall Be Released, off of his Greatest Hits Volume 2, which I have here on vinyl. George Harrison covering Bob Dylan's If Not For You. And I'm going to continue this this first set with some music by Bob and songs covered by others, since there are just so many great covers out there. And as you know, I'm a fan of covers. Other than being Bob Dylan's 85th birthday, today is also my late grandfather Jerry's 91st birthday. We sadly lost him a couple of years ago, but he stays present in many ways, and music is one of those ways. As probably many of you know, music has that transportive power, and there are so many songs, but particularly Dylan songs, that really bring him back for me. And I'll be playing some of those songs this morning. If there are songs that you'd like to hear in memory of Jerry or of Bob or of someone else that you're thinking of on this Memorial Day weekend, you can give me a call in the station. The number to dial is 780-4909. Once again, it's 207-780-4909. I'll be sitting in this hot seat for about another hour and 15. So stay with me. I promise it won't be all Bob Dylan. I'm going to ease you all out of that and into your Sunday morning in just a moment. Oh, and there's the phone. I'll grab that in just a sec. And in the meantime, here's one from Bob Dylan off of his album that I have here. Let's see. Circa 1973. It's Marianne. You heard it here on WMPG.

Delta Spirit there covering Bob Dylan's To Ramona, one of my favorite covers of that song. And here's another cover that maybe some of us didn't realize was a cover because it sounds so authentic to the artist Jimi Hendrix. And thanks so much for the request, John. It's Bob Dylan's All Along the Watchtower.

because I got the idea of a train. But I want it with a beat so a person can dance to it if they want to.

Morning, Southern Maine. Once again, you are listening to Rock Lobster. This is DJ Leah, and this morning I'm playing a mix of different Dylan covers and just originals in honor of his birthday. This is, of course, not a Dylan. This is B.B. King, and I'll be following it up with a little more B.B., just to keep things fresh, but we'll come back to some more Dylan music later on in the show. I'll be on for another hour or so. Once again, you can reach me here in the station. The number to dial is 207-780-4909. 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It looks like it's going to be mostly overcast and a little drizzly today. Kind of a nice break. I don't know. I'm all about the cool, cloudy day. It's spring, right? It looks like we'll have some heavier showers later on in the afternoon and evening. You can expect rain to start really any time this afternoon, but with the greatest chance tonight after 10 o'clock. But probably drizzly here on and off in Greater Portland. High here in the city is 53 degrees today, and it's a long weekend, so you know what? We've got tomorrow, too, to get outside or get down in the garden, which is where I hope to be. Here's another one on deck from the great B.B. King. It's funny how music kind of comes back around, and songs from a long time ago can feel really current. Here's one that just sort of speaks to the moment, I think. It's B.B. King's Inflation Blues here on Rock Lobster, WMPG.

B.B. King there with Inflation Blues off of his 1983 album, Blues and Jazz. Here's one from Graham Nash and David Crosby, Southbound Train.

Frazee Ford there covering Bob Dylan with One More Cup of Coffee, one of my favorite covers of that track. Here's one more from Bob to round it out. I know you're probably getting sick of this Bob tour, but I never do. Just so much good music. Here's one from Street Legal. Where are you tonight?

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Hey there, Southern Maine and Greater Portland. You're listening to WMPG, Gorham, Portland. This is Rock Lobster Radio from the University of Southern Maine. Thanks all for the calls. The phones have been a little bit off the hook here, which is always exciting, but also can be a little bit overwhelming, let's be real. Lots of calls to take and requests this morning, which it's so great to hear from everybody out there. Just makes you realize that we're all in this together, and it's clearly resonating with a lot of folks this morning, playing the music of Bob Dylan in honor of his 85th birthday, which is today. Happy birthday, Bob. And that last track, we heard Isis from the album Desire. What an incredible album. And that one is a dedication to Cheryl Pepin Gonzalez. Today, May 24th, was also Cheryl's birthday. Sadly, we lost her a few years ago, and a friend called that one in her memory. And that felt really special to play, because today was also my late grandfather Jerry's birthday. He would have been 91 today. We lost him a few years ago as well. And Dylan was one of his favorite artists, so his music really makes me feel connected to my grandfather Jerry, and clearly it's resonating with a lot of folks today. And I've got another request. I've got a queue up, another Dead covering Dylan, which a couple of folks have now called in about. So clearly another favorite of folks out there. WMPG is on the air thanks to the generosity of our listeners and underwriting support from the West End News, the weekly source of local independent news coverage for in-town Portland. The West End News is available at over 150 locations around Portland and online at thewestendnews.com. And as part of Resurgam Festival weekend of June 13th and 14th, WMPG and The Square present the WMPG and The Square stage on Sunday, June 14th, a full day of local live music featuring the live lounge favorites Freakphone, Britt Martin, Scobie, Haga Sweech, Graham Ganter, and opening with the Portland Symphony. 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I'm going to work on getting that Grateful Dead cover queued up, but for now, enjoy this track. It's from one of my all-time favorite bands, My Morning Jacket. What a Wonderful Man.

My Morning Jacket there with What a Wonderful Man off their album Z. Here's As Requested, Grateful Dead's cover of It's All Over Now, Baby Blue, previously unissued live in San Francisco in 19. 19-

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2: Wilco there with I'm a Wheel off of their album A Ghost Is Born. Wilco will be at Thompson's Point this Father's Day. I'll be there with my dad. Should be a great show. Here's another band coming to Portland this summer that I can't wait to see. It's Black Country, New Road.

They will be at State Theater on July 6th. That's going to be such a great show, all the way from Cambridge, England. Not one to be missed. Here's a little T-Rex, Children of the Revolution.

T-Rex there with Children of the Revolution. Before that, once again, we had Black Country New Roads with Besties and Wilco. I'm a Wheel. Here's one from Fiona Apple, Hot Knife.

Fiona Apple there with Hot Knife, and that's it for me. Thanks all for the calls this morning. Stay tuned for A La Vista with DJ El Perseguidor, not to be missed. And I'm going to send you out with one more track here from Modesky, Martin, and Wood. Happy Memorial Day weekend, y'all.

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2: Found along the west coast of Mexico is a tiny yellowish tree frog called simply Ranita Amarilla by the Mexicans.
3: Mi futuro, yo creo que va a ser sentarme al lado.

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En este domingo un poco nublado, estás escuchando a la WMPG, a tu radio comunitaria preferida, tengo entendido. Y bueno, es hora de empezar nuestra jornada musical aquí en A La Vista. Hello everyone, welcome to A La Vista with Pablo, also known as DJ El Perseguidor. Well, on this cloudy day, well, happy Memorial Weekend. And as always, I'm really excited to start our journey here together on A La Vista, a personal or an intimate moment in which we get to explore ideas through our music. We get to be together in song through the airwaves, and today is not an exception. It's a very, very special day. I feel like every episode is very special. I always say that because it really is, you know. Well, today we are celebrating... well, I have to tell you what the show is about. This show is about... well, it's dedicated to someone called Diana. Diana happens to be my friend that goes by the name of Odessa. I call her Odessa. That's the name that belongs only to the two of us. That was born from a song, actually. The way, you know, most important things between people are always born, you know, quietly, without announcement, in the middle of something else entirely. Today is her birthday, and I wanted to give her something that, you know, only this show can give. A place where memory becomes sound, and sound becomes presence. So this is a moment to honor the friendship that I've had with Odessa for over 15 years now. And it's a friendship that has developed in a very beautiful, understanding way. And so... And then I wanted to take you somewhere, you know. I didn't want to just, well, the point is celebrating my friend, but there's something very special that that my friend and I do every time we get together. And, well, we started doing this when we were in college. We actually met in college in a French class. We were both learning French. And we happen to be in the same class, and that's how we connected through languages, which is also a beautiful thing, I think. But anyway, something that is very, I guess, rooted to who we are, to our Mexican roots, while we were in college, was something very special, and that was going to a pulquería. If you've never been to one, I'll try to describe it. Not what it is exactly, but like what it does to you, you know? Like pulqueria, it's a place that slows time down without asking permission, you know? The drink is part of that. Pulque comes from the maguey plant, a type of agave that spends 10 years growing before it gives like anything at all. 10 years of patience, you know, of root and silence. And I think I love that about it. It's so very, I think in my mind, it's very poetic. And then just before it flowers, someone called a tlachiquero scrapes its heart twice a day to draw out the liquid called aguamiel, which is honey water. And that liquid ferments on its own. And it's like, it has like so many like microorganisms and becomes pulque. So no shortcuts, no additives, just time doing what it does, you know, the fermentation, nature doing its work. A little, I guess, background about what this maguey plant is. The Aztecs called the maguey plant the tree of wonders, and for a long time pulque was so woven into the Mexican life that it represented nearly 40% of the government tax revenue. So that's how important pulque was. And then modernity arrived with beer and a campaign of sort of like shame. Pulque was called dirty, like poor. You know, it's
it becomes to the indigenous people, as if those were like insults, you know. So then pulquerias closed, the drink nearly disappeared, but some things are too old and too alive to be erased. So pulque survived and it's now recognized as cultural heritage of Mexico City. And I think there is something to be said that the things that survive their own disappearance, you know, and I think I want to honor that as well. So that is where Edessa and I go, and that's where this show lives today. Today, A La Vista becomes a pulqueria. This is Pulqueria A La Vista. Welcome to Pulqueria A La Vista. I will be your server, and I will be playing music. Well, today is Odessa's birthday. Feliz cumpleaños, Odessa. Te quiero mucho y te mando un abrazo. And she happens to share birthday with the one and only Bob Dylan. Did you guys know that? Also, shout out to DJ Leah for making such a great show. And she played Fiona Apple. I love Fiona Apple. She's my favorite. Anyway, we're going to start. When you go to a pulqueria, of course, you order your pulque. And then there's a jukebox that is in the background, or it's in the back of the room. And it seems like a sacred item, you know, because it not only plays music, but it brings people together. People go there and they allow themselves to feel feel in song. Like every song that you play, for some reason, becomes like part of the community. People celebrate that you play like a certain tune and they join and then sing along, you know, and I think that's so cool. And we love to experience that when Odessa and I go to a pulqueria. I usually get a guava pulque. They have so many flavors. They have guava, mango, celery, an infinite variety of flavors. Right now, I think I'm going to get some guava pulque. I'm going to be your server and let me know what you want. All right, let's begin our show celebrating friendship and the rituals that come from friendship. In this case, for my friend and I, going to a pulqueria to celebrate our Mexican roots, to celebrate our friendship, to celebrate connection, to celebrate that we are alive.

Estás escuchando A la Vista aquí en la WMPG, la radio comunitaria de la Universidad del Sur de Maine. Y estamos en vivo desde el estudio en Portland, Maine, la ciudad costera de Maine. Hello, you are listening to A la Vista here on WMPG 90.9 FM. 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You can also check out our app to have WMPG on the go. And if you feel like calling or reaching out here in the studio, the phone number is 207-780-4909. Today, en A la Vista, as any special occasion, we are celebrating friendship, and we are celebrating the birthday of my friend Odessa, which is a name that we only use between us. That's how I call her, and that name came from a song title that we are going to listen to later during the show. And there's something very special that my friend and I do every time we go to Mexico, and that, well, when we lived in Mexico together and when we attended college, we went to the same school, and we met in a French class, and something that is very dear to our hearts is going to a pulqueria to enjoy ourselves. And I think, I wish today I could go with my friend to a pulqueria with Diana Odessa to celebrate her birthday. It would be so cool. But like I said, today A la Vista has become a pulqueria, and we are having fun. How do you like your pulque? Is it what you expected? If you have never tried pulque, it's like so cool. If you ever go to Mexico City or Mexico, look for pulque. You have to give it a try. I'll tell you about the songs that we heard in this segment. We started with this. Well, this is also the songs that we're playing today is a collaborative effort between my friend Odessa and I to kind of like mimic the experience of going to a pulqueria, putting our coins in into the jukebox to play songs, our favorite songs, songs that for some reason we like to sing along, or we like to hear while drinking and having a conversation and speaking about catching up with our lives. So that's what you are listening to right now. The first song you heard was La Malagueña from by Elpidio Ramírez, and this is from an album Copitas de Mezcal. Mezcal is another particular drink that is very Mexican and I love. Right after that, we heard Me Voy a Quitar de En Medio, I'm going to Get Out of the Way, by Vicente Fernandez, and this is from the album Entre el Amor y Yo, Between Love and I. Right after that, we heard Thalía with Amor a la Mexicana, Love Mexican Style. If you ever want to experience Love Mexican Style, well, you know what to listen to. Pay attention to this song. And then after that, we heard Las Mañanitas, a very popular song that people play for whoever's birthday or whoever is, you know, celebrating their birthday. Las Mañanitas. Okay, well, we are going to continue with this show. And I wanted to talk to you about, you know, pulque and what the experience of going into a pulqueria is like. A pulqueria, it's not sort of like a bar most people understand, or like the idea you have of a bar, right? It carries like a different gravity, I would say. You walk in and something and you settles. You know, not because it's comfortable, but because, yeah, I think this is the word, it's honest. The pulque in your cup is still fermenting when it reaches you. It's still alive. It's warm. It's slightly viscous.
And one of the things that I mentioned at the beginning, it contains, it's full of bacteria and nutrients your body recognizes. And it is not a drink designed to help you escape. On the contrary, it's a drink designed to make you, I don't know, I want to say more present in the room you're already in. Well, historians have studied pulquerias, describe them as, valves of escape during changing times, like spaces where free interaction was not just allowed, but expected, you know, where people who spend their days holding things in could, for a few hours, let those things out. And I think that's a beautiful communal thing about a pulquería. Because, you know, I guess you probably know, but Mexico is a culture that didn't always grant permission to feel openly in public. You know, the pulquería was one of the few places that did. So I think the authorities knew this, which is exactly why they tried so hard to regulate it, restrict it, and even eliminate it, as I said earlier. It is a space where the working class could gather and express themselves freely. And that's what I mean by honest. It feels more down to earth. No pretensions. No facades, I guess. Not masks, it's a space where the working class express themselves freely, demand things, you know, contest things. Like, you sing at the top of your lungs. It's the kind of space that, you know, has always made power nervous because it creates community, you know? And then someone puts a coin in the jukebox, and this is where I want you to pay attention, because something happens in the pulqueria when a song comes on that doesn't happen everywhere. Like, the song stops belonging to the person who chose it, and it enters the room, and the room accepts it. Someone across the bar starts singing, and then someone at the next table, and then before you understand what's happening, you know, Odessa and I are singing at the top of our lungs, and the strangers join for 3 minutes, maybe four, and it's a really cool experience. I'm having like memory flashes. Someone once described Mexican regional music as something you're not supposed to see. A person opening up, you know, that is the pulquería. That is what it is always for. Like, not escape. It's a place where you get permission to feel. And well, today A La Vista has become a pulquería, and we are celebrating my friend's birthday and our friendship. This is a poem. This is my poem to my friend, to our friendship, and to the experiences and the conversations we had so many times, those times we spent time at a pulquería, singing at the top of our lungs, allowing ourselves to feel. And we're going to continue with our next segment, but before I continue with our segment, I wanted to say hi to people who are listening right now. I feel so lucky that people from all over the world are listening. Saludos a Bastian de Alemania. Nos están escuchando desde Alemania. También saludos a Brenda, que nos escucha desde Chicago. A La Vista has crossed borders and is reaching Germany and Chicago at the moment. And thank you to everyone who's listening right now and whose name I don't know, but I appreciate it. And I hope that you get to celebrate your friends, take care of them, nurture your friendship, reciprocate what they give you. Sometimes friendships are asymmetric, and if they are, I think it's a sign that maybe you should look somewhere else and find a person that reciprocates, that gives you the love that you give with the same intensity. And that's what Odessa does, you know. She meets me with the same intensity
All right. Well, we are going to continue here. You are at Pulqueria a la Vista. I think my cup is getting empty. I'm going to get another pulque. I don't know if I'm going to get guava. Maybe I'll try celery. Why not? Right? Okay. Well, let's continue. Play more music and sing along. Sing along with me.

pulque. Que nos traigan pulque. 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Ya, llevo 2 tarros. Y creo que necesito más. Well, we want more pulque, don't we? I know you fell in love with this Aztec ritualistic beverage that we have in Mexico. Have you tried pulque, actually? Is there anyone there listening that has tried pulque? If you have, you are privileged. All right, well, you are listening to A La Vista. This is Pablo, also known as DJ El Perseguidor, and you are listening to WMPG 90.9 FM, your favorite community radio station from the University of Southern Maine. And I'm assuming A La Vista is your favorite show. It's nice to believe that A La Vista is someone's favorite show. But anyway, we are celebrating friendship. We are talking about pulque and what pulque does and brings to friendship, and how it enhances those experiences where you get to go to a pulqueria to celebrate things, to talk about things, to cry over things. It's a place for communication, for being present with your friend. I think, like, you never go alone to a pulqueria. It's always with someone that you go, unlike a bar, right? It's not an individualistic experience. It's a communal experience, and that's what I'm doing here on A La Vista, celebrating Odessa, my friend, my dear friend that I've had the opportunity to be friends with for over 15 years now. And it all started in a classroom where we both were learning French. I never got too good at French. I just did what I needed. But my friend did. She's awesome. And she majored in philosophy. That's another topic that we have in common. I mean, I like philosophy, or I read philosophy, or I try to. And she majored in philosophy. And sometimes we have, like, cool conversations. And that's really rewarding and nurturing. Okay, well, before we continue, let me tell you that WMPG is on the air thanks to listeners like you and Leonardo's Pizza, offering classic and gourmet pies with gluten-free and vegetarian options. 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Okay, I want to say, I want to give a shout out to Mel. Mel, thank you so much for listening and for your kind words. Mel is a DJ here at WMPG. She covers shows, and sometimes you can hear her on the air also playing tunes. Also, I want to say hi to my friend, my dear friend from Portland, Lynn. Lynn, hola. Lynn and I went to see the Alewives in the Morriscote yesterday, making their way up to lay their eggs. It was such a beautiful, beautiful day I spent with my friend, and I loved it. Thank you, Lynn. Thank you for these experiences. Thank your friends, I would say, for the experiences that they give you. And if they don't give you enough, then maybe reassess your friendship, you know? Stay with people who give you the same, you know, I would say. Or work on the friendship and ask for what you need. And even if asking doesn't happen, then, well, you tried. Okay, well, Odessa is such a great listener, you know, and she meets me with the same intensity. I'm like a very intense person, but she accepts that part of me, and she gives it back to me in the same way, her own way, you know. So, as I was saying, pulque was never meant to be drunk alone. Historically, it was communal, like ceremonial, real, ritualistic. An experience that is shared. Even when it was pushed to the margins, the pulqueria held on to that original intention. You came with someone and you stayed with someone
The drink was the occasion, but people are the point. So I would say one of the quietest forms of love is, one of the quietest forms of love I know is the song you had to someone else, and then years later you hear them singing them back to you. Odessa came into some of these songs through me, and others she brought to me, and I think that's very special, you know, because then it's in those moments, like later on or years later, or I don't know, whenever you go back to, and then you see that the song that you were into, your friend is also into. It's like sharing this, like to be together in one song. And that informs your friendship, you know. So the following segment is dedicated to those songs that I passed on to Odessa, and then songs that Odessa passed on to me. And it's this exchange that nurtures a friendship through song, you know. There's something that happens to a song when it passes between two people who matter to each other, you know. It grows a second life. Like it stops being just music and starts being evidence, like evidence that you were present in someone's life, that you left something behind that they carried forward. You know, the Pulqueria understood this, and it was built for exactly this kind of exchange. Not just of words or drinks, but the invisible things. A melody. A feeling. A memory that now belongs to both, to Odessa and I. And to neither of us alone. And that's what we're going to hear. This is the songs that we've shared together, and then that we sing together when we get an opportunity. Okay, do you want more pulque? Should I bring more pulque? Let me know.

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I'm DRB, and I've been spinning eclectic mixes since the turn of the century. 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

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This is radio from the University of Southern Maine. And this is Pablo, also known as DJ El Perseguidor. We unfortunately have come to the end of our show celebrating Friendship Pulque. And this is where this segment was a little long, but those were songs that, you know, my friend and I passed on to each other and became our songs, our communal anthems, our communal way of allowing ourselves to feel through song. Well, Pulque almost disappeared, and you know, the forces against it were real and deliberate, you know, economic, cultural, political, and yet it still exists. It still ferments. It is still alive in the cups that you get every time you go into a pulqueria, in a room that smells like pulque. And there is this, I think I see it as a lesson of survival, you know, not a triumphant one, but I don't know, just quiet persistence of things that are rooted deeply enough that to outlast the campaigns against them. And I think friendships are like that too. They get tested by distance, by silence, by the years that scatter people across different cities and different lives. And the ones that survive, really survive, not just, they just not technically exist, you know. The ones that survive are rooted in something that was never just convenience or proximity. Something more like recognition, you know, the feeling of being known. Oh, this and I don't live in the same city anymore. The pulqueria is far away, and the distance, and there is distance and time, but she listens to the show every week, and I think about that sometimes, you know. It means that sound can travel that far and still arrive as something intimate. That a voice in a room in Portland can reach someone on her birthday and say, "I remember, I'm here. I see you. And I've seen you for such a long time." Happy birthday, Odessa. Thank you for these years of music, pulque, and singing out loud. And allowing, being my partner, to allow myself to feel. And this is your show. And we're going to close with a song by Bob Dylan celebrating his birthday. Adiós. Que tengan un buen día. Feliz cumpleaños, Odessa. Te quiero mucho. Saludos.

0: You're listening to Justice Radio on WMPG with Rob Ruffner from the Maine Indigent Defense Center. And today we're speaking with Jonathan Rapping from Gideon's Promise. We're going to talk about values and culture and what that means in the context of public defense, public defenders, and transforming the system. John, why don't you tell us a little bit about yourself and Gideon's Promise?
1: Sure, Rob. Happy to. Great to be here with you. And let me start by saying I admire what you're doing in Maine. And I think, the work you're doing to build a professional public defender office is badly needed, not just in Maine, but all across the country. So yeah, as you said, my name is John Rapping. I am the co-founder of Gideon's Promise. I found it along with my wife, and I'll tell you a little bit about her a little later. I also am a faculty member at Atlanta's John Marshall Law School, where I direct our criminal justice certificate program and am the founding director of our Criminal and Civil Justice Institute. And I'll tell you a little bit about how Gideon's Promise came to be. So I started my career as a public defender in Washington, D.C., at the D.C. Public Defender Service, which is really a model public defender office, not because the lawyers are better lawyers coming in than lawyers in public defender offices across the country, but because they come into an office that has a culture and a spirit and a level of resources that allow the lawyers there to give every client what they deserve. I think I took that for granted. I was there for 10 years. When I left, I was the training director. Every lawyer that came to that office went through 8 weeks of training before they even got a client. We had caseloads. I think when I left, I was doing serious felonies. I probably had about 20 cases. And when I moved to Georgia and I told people that I had 20 cases, they said, wow, what did you do Tuesday through Friday? Like they couldn't believe I only had 20 cases. And I was thinking to myself, you know, I had 20 cases, but I was working 7 days a week. I was working 70 to 80 hours a week, but I was able to give every person everything they deserved. There was a culture and a level of expectation about what the people we served deserved that I sort of took for granted when I was in D.C. And then in 2004, I was invited to Georgia to become the first training director for its new statewide public defender system. I spent a couple years there before Hurricane Katrina hit New Orleans. I then went to New Orleans to be part of the leadership team to help build the public defender office there in the wake of Hurricane Katrina. I did some work in Alabama and Mississippi. And I started meeting all of these young, smart, passionate public defenders who came out of law school wanting to change the world. And they went into systems that just beat the spirit out of them. And they didn't have training, they didn't have support, and within 2-3 years, they would either quit or even worse, start to become shaped by a culture of indifference, start to become resigned to that status quo and start to be part of the problem, start to be lawyers who were okay processing human beings through the system. And so Gideon's Promise really was started as an organization to not just provide training and skills to public defenders, but to give them a supportive community, to give them strategies to live their values in systems that were hostile to their values, and to develop them into tomorrow's leaders. That was really the origin of Gideon's Promise.
0: And you mentioned that your wife was part of that journey to, you know, Gideon's Promise coming into existence. You want to tell us a little bit about that?
1: Yeah. So as I said, I was a public defender when Gideon's Promise started. My wife is not a lawyer. My wife's experience with the criminal justice system was quite different. My wife was an educator when we started Gideon's Promise, but she was also the child of an incarcerated parent. Her father was locked up when she was 5 years old for crimes he committed years earlier. By the time he was locked up, he had turned his life around. He became a small business owner. He was married to my wife's mother, had three beautiful children. My wife, Illy, was 5 years old. She was the oldest at the time. Her mother, pregnant with a fourth child, her baby brother. And her father was arrested, charged with crimes he committed years earlier, and given a public defender. And that public defender never told the story of her father. And without his story, without his humanity being understood, he was processed through that system in upstate New York and convicted and sentenced to 10 years in Attica. And so he spent 10 years, the formative years of Illy's life, incarcerated. And she grew up knowing her father from behind bars. She hated public defenders because of her experience watching what happened with her father. And what she said to me that I think always resonated with me, and in many ways is at the heart of the work we do at Gideon's Promise. She said, you know, what was even harder than growing up, getting to know my father from behind bars, was coming to the realization that the people I love don't matter. Every man in her life had been impacted by the criminal legal system. And it dawned on me that this five-year-old child learned that lesson, that the people she loved didn't matter, from a public defender. The public defender was the only person her family had contact with. The public defender was her family's connection to the entire criminal justice system. And I am sure that that lawyer who represented her father came out of law school, wanted to be a public defender for the reason that many of your listeners want to be public defenders. They want to help people. But over time, the system he was in shaped him into someone who not only wasn't aware of how his indifference impacted the man that stood next to him, but how his indifference impacted a five-year-old girl, her siblings, her family, her community. And that experience really cemented for me that as public defenders, we don't just serve the people standing next to us in court. We serve children and families and communities. The work is so much more important than just serving the people we're charged to represent, although that alone is critically important. Public defenders are lawyers that ultimately their work impacts entire communities.
0: You talked a little bit about the transformation of the well-intended new attorney coming out and how the system, and then the where they are in that system, who's around them in that system, their office, you know, can change, metamorphosize, you know, what was intended to become a beautiful butterfly into something else. And the student doesn't even know, or the new lawyer doesn't even know or recognize sort of what's going on. And that sounds like, you know, the sort of the absence of the values and culture that we would hope exist for a new attorneys and in a defender office. Is that what you're referring to when they're shaped by the system like that, when they come out, is sort of how that sort of culture, the wrong culture and values, can impact that?
1: No, I think that's exactly right. So I'll tell you, going back to my days with the DC Public Defender Service, that was an office where, while we had significantly more resources than many other offices, and the organization had independence, it had the independence to make decisions that were in the best interests of the people we served. I think what I didn't truly appreciate was that, more than anything, it had an office culture. It had a client-centered ethos. The lawyers in that office were fiercely client-centered, and you could feel it when you walked into the office. People loved the folks that they represented. They respected them as people. They wanted to ensure that they had dignity, that their priorities were respected, that their voices were lifted up and amplified in the system. And when I moved to Georgia and I really started seeing lawyers who oftentimes valued pleasing judges more than serving people, maybe valued getting along with funders, whoever their funders were, over serving families, I think what I came to understand the idea of culture, because I think when I first moved to the South and started doing this work, I started reading a lot about the problems in indigent defense. And I think everything I was reading, the problems really fell into two buckets. There were resource problems. There wasn't enough money. And there were structural problems. A lot of public defenders didn't have independence. They were appointed by judges or county commissioners who, if they fought too hard, they could lose their jobs. And then when I started working in Georgia, Mississippi, Alabama, Louisiana, I really started to see the cultural problem. And so let me tell you a story or two that I think illustrate it. And, you know, I know you will have far more than 28 minutes. You'll figure out what the best 28 minutes are. But one of my first experiences when I moved to Georgia, Rob, I was the training director. The Georgia statewide system launched January 1st, 2005. That January, we did our first training program for all of the public defenders in Georgia, 400 public defenders, new public defenders, the chief public defenders who were charged with ushering in reform. And one of the sessions we did was a sessions on basic motions practice. And it was just a session on sort of litigating Fourth Amendment, Fifth Amendment, Sixth Amendment motions, the kind of motions that I literally filed in every case I had as a public defender. And at the end of the session, one of the new chief defenders, one of these leaders who was charged with making reform a reality, approached me and said, "You know, Rap," everyone calls me Rap. He said, "You know, Rap, I really liked that session, but we can't do that where I come from." I said, "What do you mean you can't do that?" He said, "Yeah, we can't do that where I practice." I said, no, you can do it. I assure you, it's federal constitutional law. It applies in Georgia." He said, no, you don't understand." He said, "When we file motions, our judges get upset." That was my introduction to culture. And I started to realize, I started to do research, and I read about organizational culture. And what I started to understand was that for scholars who study organizations, and this is mostly in the business context, What they understand is that the thing that most determines whether an organization succeeds or fails is culture. And no one in criminal justice was talking about culture. There was no one writing about culture. And it became clear to me as I read about culture, culture was really just a group of people collectively living a set of values that they embraced and internalized to the point that they weren't even conscious of it. It's just, it's the way things are done. And I think, as you said, Rob, what I saw in indigent defense were values inconsistent with justice, inconsistent with serving people. They were judge-centered values versus client-centered values. There were values on moving cases quickly versus ensuring that no stone was left unturned, ensuring that justice was done. And so really, I think our work at Gideon's Promise, as much as anything, is culture work. It's about infusing values, client-centered values, justice-centered values, into everything we do, from who we recruit, to how we train, to how we supervise and mentor, and to how we develop leaders and teach emerging leaders to make values-driven leadership decisions. All of that is part of a process designed to ultimately transform culture in the public defender office, and ultimately to develop offices that can push systems to start to transform the culture by transforming the corrupted values that drive and shape those systems.

0: You're listening to Justice Radio with Rob Ruffner, and again, we're speaking with John Rapping, the founder of Gideon's Promise, and we're talking about values and culture and how important they are in a public defender system and in public defender offices. John, you talked about culture, some in values as well. Let's, in this next section, maybe talk about how or what you mean by values and culture and how they relate to each other and how they drive each other. Because I remember from the training that I received through Gideon's Promise, when you use them and when Gideon's Promise talks about them, they mean them in a certain way and in a certain relationship. So why don't you talk about that a little bit?
1: Well, so I'll give you an example. At Gideon's Promise, when we talk about client-centered values, I think there really are sort of four buckets, four value sets that we distinctly talk about. The first is duty of loyalty, loyalty to the people we represent. So I think many of the cultures, the cultures I was seeing when I moved to the South, there were examples of loyalty to judges, wanting to please judges, even if conduct hurt the client's case. That was an absence of the value of loyalty to the client, judge-centered courts rather than client-centered courts. So that was one value. Loyalty was to the client over everyone else in the system. A second value was dignity, respecting the priorities of the people we serve. Time and time again, I saw lawyers who felt like they knew better than the people they represented what choices their clients should make. And if the client made a choice that the lawyer thought was wrong, the lawyer would chalk that up to the client, you know, being stupid or not understanding, instead of realizing that our priorities are a function of our experiences. And we can't assume that what we think is most important is what's most important to the people we serve. We don't know what else is going on in people's lives. But what we teach our lawyers is that when we represent someone, the case belongs to them. We have an obligation to make sure they understand what they're charged with, what their different choices are, what the ramifications are of each choice. We have a duty to think through with them their priorities. What's important to them is keeping their living arrangement is important, is making sure they can maintain their employment. Do they have immigration consequences? What's important to them? But ultimately, then letting them make the decision, dignity. And time and time again, I was seeing lawyers who were twisting clients' arms to do things that the lawyer thought was best. Third value is preparation, the duty to make sure that we are investigating, doing legal research, being prepared. Again, I saw plenty of examples of lawyers who would meet clients on day one and think they knew the best course of action. They'd read a police report and say, this case should be a plea, right? There's no way any lawyer could know if a case should be a plea before they've done all the work that needs to be done to really assess the credibility of witnesses, what evidence is out there that wasn't shared in the police report. So duty to be prepared. And the final value is communication, the duty to meet with clients, to have conversations, to make sure we understand what they want out of the representation, to make sure they understand everything that we know from our research and our investigation. And oftentimes that communication wasn't happening. So when we talk about culture and values, we are recruiting lawyers who share the values of loyalty to the client, respecting the dignity of the client, understanding the importance of being prepared and knowledgeable and thorough, and understanding the importance of communicating. We weave those values into all of our training, and our training not only teaches skills, we often will use examples of how the system will pressure lawyers to fall short of those values and help the lawyers think about strategies to live those values in systems that are hostile to them. And then after training, as the lawyers go into the real world and they actually run into challenges that threaten their ability to live those values, we have mentors who are helping them think about how to live those values in real time. So in that sense, we are trying to infuse the lawyer and ultimately the office with a set of values that will create a completely different culture, that will transform a culture that often doesn't serve the people that public defenders represent.
0: And when you talk about sort of recruiting lawyers who believe in these values, that share these values, I think that's the important word, share these values, it's not just the new hires, the new lawyers, depending on what system it is in and how that system is structured, it's the leaders and management level as well, identifying, you know, in ensuring it's important to ensure that all levels of the office, of the organization, share those values down to non-lawyers. It's not down to, including, not down to, because they're very often more important than we are, including the non-lawyers, including investigators, paralegals, support staff, and even people who have access to your office, you know, if they're cleaning up, so that they share, if things are found, they understand I'm working in a place where I got to make sure that this gets to the attention of the people because it's about helping other people and things like that. How would you describe how sort of the chicken and the egg of culture and values, is it that values, the culture is value driven, or is it a loop where the values drive the culture and then the culture supports and then reinforces and develops and strengthens the values? How do you view it?
1: Yeah, I think that's right. I think that culture is powerful. And an individual, I use the metaphor of a mighty stream. Think of a white water river with a powerful current. That current is culture. You can jump in that water and be determined to swim against that current. And you can do that for a while, but only for so long. And after a while, your arms will get tired and you will either get out of the water or you will go along with the current. You'll go with the flow. That current is culture. An individual with a value set inconsistent with the culture ultimately isn't going to change the culture. The culture is going to change them. But if you want to change culture, you have to infuse the organization with a collection of people who are living a certain set of values. And when everyone in the organization is living those values, the culture starts to shift. So to your question, Rob, as we bring more people in who share the organizational values and live those values, those individuals will reinforce the culture and the culture will get stronger. If you bring in someone whose values are inconsistent with the culture, they won't last. But if you have enough people coming in who have values inconsistent with culture, they can start to shape the culture around the edges. I think our work in public defense in places where the culture has been corrupted by systems that value processing and efficiency and speed is to very consciously infuse the system with people that have the right values and support them until they can start to chip away at the existing culture, ultimately transforming it.
0: Thank you for listening to Justice Radio. Tune in next time when we continue the conversation with John Rapping about values and culture, as well as Gideon's Promise and how that organization came into being and the roadblocks it may have faced and its mission and how that relates back to the conversation we had today about values and culture. Also, a big thank you to Samuel James for his gift of music that opens and closes each episode of our series.

Good afternoon, everyone. It is Beth, and I'm here subbing for Sarah today on Bandwidth. It is about 2 p.m. in Portland, Maine. You're tuned into WMPG Gorham, Portland, 90.9 FM radio from the University of Southern Maine. 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Today, I'm feeling kind of moody with the rain, so I'm going to play a lot of instrumental stuff, kind of zony things. If there's something that speaks to you, give me a call, 207-780-4909. Before I get into the music, I want to let you know that WMPG is supported by listeners and by the law offices of Joe Bornstein. 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Also, WMPG is proud to be a media sponsor of the Trans Poetics Archive. From 6 to 8 p.m. Friday, May 29th, the Trans Poetics Archive is hosting their annual poetry anthology at Mechanics Hall on 519 Congress Street in Portland. 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All right, we're going to get this set going with a track by Washed Out off of the album Paracosm.

You've been listening to music by Walt McClements off of the album On a Painted Ocean. This is the title track of that album. Before that, you heard music by Beirut off of their release from last year, A Study of Losses. That was the track Disappearance and Losses. Aphex Twin also in this set with Atsatsana off the album Zero. And we got the set going with a short intro track by Washed Out off of the album Paracosm. Today is all about kind of instrumental droney music. Coming up next, music by Matmos off last year's release Metallic Life Review, a track entitled The Chrome Reflects Our Image. If you have requests, 207-780-4909 is the number to call.

0: You've been listening to music by Depeche Mode off of the album Music for the Masses from 1987. Thanks to the caller that suggested some Depeche Mode in this set. That was the track Pimp. Also in that set of music, Godspeed You Black Emperor with A Military Alphabet off of Godspeed at State. I don't actually know the whole name of the album. I can't see it here. Godspeed at State's End. We also heard music by Holy F, not the full name of the band. That was the title and closing track of the release from this year entitled Event Beat. And they're out of Canada, as well as Godspeed You Black Emperor. Mamo from Amsterdam, also in that set of music with their 2026 release Lateral. That was XYO or XO, I'm not sure how you pronounce the name of that song. And we got the set going with Matmos off of their 2015 release, Metallic Life Review, and the song The Chrome Reflects Our Image. All right, I've got a couple announcements for you, and then we'll come back for some more music.
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2: 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All right. You heard a bunch of things about stuff going on at the station, including Ruby's Juke Joint, which will be up in about half an hour. Freaky Friday coming up this Friday, our last show at the Brass Rail before Freaky Fridays moves to Bayside Bowl, so please check it out. What else is happening? 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So much going on. Thanks for tuning in. I've got another half hour or so of the show filling in for Sarah this week on bandwidth. And we're going to be continuing with this drony theme for today because it's rainy and that's what I felt like listening to. So in case you didn't know, you are tuned in to WMPG Gorham Portland, radio from the University of Southern Maine. Here is music by Bill Orcutt off of an album that came out earlier this year, Music in Continuous Motion. Here you go.

You've been listening to music by Tortoise off of their 2025 release Touch. That was a track entitled Axial Seamount. Also in that set of music, 2025 release by Mogwai, God Gets You Back off the Bad Fire. And we got the set going with Bill Orcutt, Giving Unknown Origin. All right, we're going to continue with this mathy instrumental post-rock sound for the next 15 minutes or so until Ruby's Juke Joint gets started. Coming up right here, music by Slowdive from their 2023 release, Everything is Alive. This is Shanty.

That was the closing track off Cindy Lee's Diamond Jubilee, entitled 24/7 Heaven. Also in that set of music, Slow Dive from their 2023 release, Everything is Alive. That was a track entitled Shanty. All right, Ruby's Juke Joint will be on in just a few moments. I want to leave you with one last track for today, which is Angine du Poitrine. I've played them a few times on the show because I just totally dig this album, Volume 2. This is the track Sarniaise. See you next week.

Oh, yeah. Hey, welcome to Ruby's Juke Joint right here on WMPG. I'm going to start right off with a Sunday kind of love.

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Yeah. 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You're tickling too early. Ah, Luther! 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

0: 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Let's turn it loose.
1: All right. Well, I am going to play this promo for you about an exciting event going on tomorrow.
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0: 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Where is it?
1: Oh, of course, that's Fats Waller. And the reason I'm playing him today is because he celebrated a birthday on May 21st, 1904, and he was an American jazz pianist, organist, composer, and singer. And his innovations in the Harlem Stride style laid much of the basis for modern jazz piano. He was a widely popular star in the jazz and swing eras. He toured internationally, achieving critical and commercial success in the United States and Europe. And even now, he's still popular. And boy, whenever you hear him on piano, you just know it is him. I mean, I never knew him, and I still liked him. He died in 1943, way before I was ever born, and I just really thought he did great. You know, I mean, that sound, that voice, amazing. He was just a bubbling bundle of joy. He died in pneumonia at the age of 39 years young. Can you imagine? And what an impact he had on culture, just culture and piano. He was a child of 11. He was born in New York City, child of 11. Only 5 of the 11 children survived. His mother had had diabetes and was very ill from it. And he briefly worked polishing jewel boxes, but he delivered illicit alcoholic drinks during Prohibition. And with the wages allowed him to afford piano lessons. And at the age of 15, he became an organist at the Lincoln Theater, where he earned $23 a week. This position allowed him to practice his stagecraft and his improvisation. Although his father disapproved of his son's career, that money helped contribute to the family when there was no money in the family, you know? Times were tough in New York in that time zone. Early on in his career, he did display an aptitude for a risque patter. And boy, he sure developed it. In the 20s, he was invited to accompany the vaudeville troupe Liza and Her Shufflin' Six on a tour in Northwest U.S. And the rest is, as they say, is history. So, Mama's Got the Blues, the Last Go-Round Blues, and, you know, I mean, so many of his songs they just made you laugh. I mean, Your Feet's Too Big. I mean, All That Meat and No Tomatoes, No Potatoes. It's a Sin to Tell a Lie When Somebody Thinks You're Wonderful. Two Sleepy People. The Joint Is Jumping. Squeeze Me, Sweet and Slow. I could dedicate a whole show to him, but I did not, because we are also celebrating the birthday of the one and only Mr. Aaron Thibodeau T-Bone Walker, who also had a birthday in May 28th, 1910. And, of course, an American blues musician and composer, songwriter, and bandleader who was a pioneer and innovator of the jump blues and West Coast blues and eclectic blues sound. So we are tipping our hat to him as well. He was on Atlantic Records, Black and Blue Records, Black and White Records, Brunswick Records, Capitol, Charlie, Columbia, Duke, Imperial, Modern, and Polydor. So I'm going to tell you who I played on these fabulous artists. All That Meat and No Potatoes, of course, by Fats Waller. T-Bone Walker, I'm Gonna Move You Out and Get Somebody Else. Fats Waller, the Reefer Song, better known if you're a Viper. T-Bone Walker, I'm Still in Love with You. Fats Waller, showing off his chops with a handful of keys, T-Bone Walker, Mean Old World, Bette Waller's original E-flat blues. Yes, I've got a little bit more of their material to play for you all before I get into the birthday girl herself, Miss Patti LaBelle, turning 81 years young today, and she is considered the little sister of her best friend, who will be celebrating her 81st birthday in 4 days from now, and that is Miss Gladys Knight. I lumped those two ladies together because, well, they should be their best friends. So, a few more songs from the gentlemen, and then we are moving on to the ladies. 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It is cloudy with a slight chance of showers in the morning and then showers this afternoon. Highs in the upper 50s. Tonight we got some showers coming in. Memorial Day, patchy fog in the morning. And showers in the afternoon. So it's going to be, you know, kind of an indoor Memorial Day. Good times to be with your families. All right. Thank you so much for listening. I appreciate each and every one of you who listen to me on WMPG. Thank you very much.

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Well, I haven't talked at you for a while, so I gotta do so. Number one, Friends of Woodford's Corner Community Garden Tour on Saturday, June 13th from 1 to 4 p.m. The rain day is Sunday, June... Well, the garden tour is on Saturday, June 13th from 1 to 4 p.m. The rain date is Sunday, June 14th from 1 to 4 p.m. This is a ticketed event, and for more information, you want to visit woodfordscorner.org. Okay, that's my neighborhood, and there are some really beautiful gardens there. All right, let me tell you a little bit about Gladys Knight and Patti LaBelle, who are still with us at the mere age of 81 years young. Let's start off with Patti LaBelle, whose birthday is this very day. Yes. Oh, I saw her in person, and man, she is a force. I've seen her a couple of times. She's a force to be reckoned with. Yes. She was born Patricia Louise Holt, H-O-L-T-E, on May 24th, 1944, in Philadelphia, Pennsylvania. She began her career in the early 1960s singing with the band Patti LaBelle and the Bluebells. A decade later, the group changed their name to LaBelle and recorded the hit song Lady Marmalade, which we will hear in just a few moments. She became a solo artist in 1976. And Lord knows, the rest is history. Her debut album was another success, and she has been recording for 5 decades. She has sold more than 50 million records. She has become an actress, an award-winning cookbook producer, and oh my God, she is just fabulous. She's got 5 kids. She's divorced. She's been around a while, and every time we see her, we just learn more. She's got diabetes. She's just wonderful. She's the godmother of Mariah Carey. Some of her sisters have passed on. She is the godmother of Cyndi Lauper's son, Declan. She's just amazing. She really is amazing. She sings. She's beautiful. She's got the longest fingernails you ever want to see. And here we go. That is Patti. If you ever get to see her on any television set or television program, you'll not forget this lady. And her best friend is Gladys Knight. Gladys Maria Knight was born May 28th, 1944. They were only born 4 days apart. She recorded 1960s, 1970s, 1980s with her family group, Gladys Knight and the Pips, which included her brother, Merlin, Bubba Knight, and her cousins, William Guest, Richard Edward Patton, and she has won 7 Grammy Awards, 4 as a solo artist and 3 with the Pips. She is known and referred to as the Empress of Soul. She has recorded 2 number 1 Billboard Top 100 singles, The Midnight Train to Georgia, and That's What Friends Are For, which she did with Dionne Warwick, Elton John, Stevie Wonder, and others. In 1989, she recorded the theme song for the James Bond film License to Kill. 2 of her songs, The Midnight Train to Georgia and I Heard It Through the Grapevine, were inducted into the Grammy Hall of Fame.
She was born in Atlanta, Georgia, to Sarah, a nurse's aide, and Merlin, a postal worker. Of course, they began in the church choir, and she got her start on the Ted Mack Amateur Hour when she was just a young kid. I'm not going to talk very much because we only have 15 minutes to go, and I have a lot more music to bring you back. Anyway, two stalwart ladies of soul coming to you right here on Ruby's Juke Joint this cloudy Sunday Memorial weekend afternoon. And speaking of memorials, I was privileged to go to Gerald Talbot's memorial this past Thursday, and I wanted to make sure I sent my condolences out to his family. In the early 70s, I was privileged to go and walk with him on some of the walks we did for civil rights. And I was so lucky I got to meet him and walk with him. And it was a real privilege to start here at WMPG when the Reverend Steve Coleman hosted the main gospel train. And I really miss him, and I really miss that show. And it was really lovely to see some of those people again. So I want to thank them and tell them on Memorial Weekend, they are sorely missed.

Yeah. Okay. So, let's get this wrapped up here and see where we're at. All right, we heard from Gladys Knight and the Pips doing the Friendship Train, and I heard it through the grapevine, and let's play the song I had ready to go for you. Here we go. We're ending the show with Over the Rainbow by Patti LaBelle. Here you go.

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Cead mhol fáilte and slán a mhaith.

Hello, listeners. I'm DJ Faulty. Some of you may know me from my regular Tuesday evening show called Faulty Wiring. The station has called on those of us who can to produce shows featuring new material to fill time slots when the regular DJ is unable to do so. I'll be your host for the next 90 minutes. I've put together a mix of jazz, rock, folk, Brazilian, and assorted other musical genres and styles. Consider it an hour and a half of unexpected outcomes. I hope you enjoy the music, and thanks for listening here on WMPG.

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2: 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All right, my friends. Hello, how are you? My name is DJ Comrade, and I have to apologize to you, the listeners, to Ren, who normally does Low Tide, and who solicited me to fill in for him this Memorial Day weekend. Somehow I got it into my head that the show was 5:30 to 7, not 5 to 6:30. So my apologies to the DJ that was here before, too. Looks like it would have been Ruby. So my apologies, Ruby. That is entirely on me. However, I am here now, and I am really excited to play some music for you. So keep it tuned right here, 90.9 WMPG Gorham Portland Radio from the University of Southern Maine. And let's go ahead and have us a time. I'll check back in just a little bit.

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You are tuned to Low Tide here on 90.9 WMPG Gorham, Portland. Radio from the University of Southern Maine. Yours truly, your friendly neighborhood DJ, DJ Comrade, sitting in for Ren this fine, rainy Sunday evening. I'm going to let the Temptations take us away from here. But you just heard JD with Smokin' Song, Strange, Funky Games and Things. The Isaac Hayes Movement before that. And more. I gotta let this music play. I love this song. All right, keep it tuned right here, 90.9 WMPG. I'll be here for another 34 minutes or so.

All right, hello again, my friends. That is a band called The Dells doing Bill Withers' Ain't No Sunshine and doing it well, I might add. Another band who does a fine version of that song is The Temptations, and we heard from their album All Directions. No, it's not on that album, but we heard their masterpiece, the opus, Papa Was a Rolling Stone. Then we went to The Impressions from Finally Got Myself Together, a song called If It's In You to Do Wrong. Buddy Miles from We Got to Live Together, Runaway Child, Running Wild. Yeah, that song smoked. And then you just heard, yeah, The Dells mentioned that. All right, my friends, it has been my pleasure to be here filling in for Ren on Low Tide. I am DJ Comrade. My show is Foot on the Rock every other Friday. DJ Kenny Mac filled in for me at last minute last night. He'll be on again this Friday. If you can't wait 2 weeks to hear me on my show, tune into Surface Noise this coming Saturday. That is 6:30 to 8 a.m. I will be filling in for the mighty Jake from Next Door, who does a phenomenal show. In any event, thanks for being out there tonight. I'm going to leave you with War Heartbeat. Stay strong.

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And you're very welcome indeed to the Harp and Barrett Irish Radio programme on this Sunday, Memorial Day weekend, here on 90.9 FM WMPG, Southern Maine Community Radio, from the University of Southern Maine since 1973. Great to have you with us. On this Memorial Day weekend, lots to get to on the program. And before we get into the program, want to kind of start out with a little tribute to the weekend and what it's all about. Of course, it is Memorial Day weekend when we remember those who paid the ultimate sacrifice for this country, in the military, in all the branches of the military, the Army, Navy, Air Force, Marines, and of course the Coast Guard. We also remember all those others in men and women in uniform who have paid the ultimate sacrifice. And over the past week and a half, 2 weeks, we have lost too many in our police force and firefighters in the New England area and around the country. Of course, here in Maine, we've been touched by it a couple of times this over the past couple of weeks. Massachusetts and our trooper trainer, and now recently a firefighter who gave his life in the line of service working on a building on a fall. And, of course, down in South Carolina, there was another trooper that was lost as well. So we remember all of them who have paid the ultimate sacrifice for this country. And there have been so many, many more. There, of course, Ireland certainly has been a part of the American history, and those who have paid the sacrifice for this country going way back to the Revolution and even further into World War One and World War Two. And among those was my grandfather's brother, Patrick F. Ward, who came here from County Sligo, came over, got a job with my Aunt Margaret, who came over. His sister was the first of the family to come over, and anytime somebody came over, they stayed with her, and she would sponsor them, and she sponsored Patty when he came over, and he got a job at GE, and he enlisted in March of 43 and was killed less than a year later in Leith in the Philippines. He won a Silver Star up in Alaska for an engagement. So I remember my great uncle Patrick F. Ward this weekend, who gave his life in the line of duty for this country, emigrated from Ireland, as I mentioned, like so many others. And I know you and all of you out there know someone or are related to someone or friends that have done the same thing for this country. And certainly it's just one of those things that we will always remember about our loved ones, for sure. So we will remember them. And of course, this past week, a tragedy early in the week, in the sporting world, NASCAR driver Kyle Busch passing away suddenly from he had sepsis, and then he had some pneumonia as well, and ultimately it was the sepsis that took him quite suddenly earlier in the week. And today, just moments before I came on the air, an emotional tribute at Charlotte Motor Speedway for Kyle Busch. So for Kyle, his family, our prayers and thoughts are with them and his two lovely children. And again, our thoughts with all those who paid the ultimate sacrifice, that we honor them here on this Memorial Day weekend. So we want to start off the program with Taps for "And Amazing Grace" by the pipe and drums of the military band of the Royal Scots Dragoons. And we'll start with Taps for all of them. So a special tribute. It's Memorial Day, and then we'll get into our program. But first, our tribute to those who gave their lives as we celebrate Memorial Day here on this 2026.

Olivia Douglas here on the Harp and Barrett Irish Radio program with A Hug or Two. And it's now time, you're listening to the Harp and Barrett Irish Radio program on 90.9 FM WMPG, Gorham, Portland. Now time for the Irish news headlines of the week.

And now time for the Irish News headlines of the week as provided through RTE News. And we start with the elections. Counting is now complete in two Dáil by-elections, Fine Gael and the Social Democrats winning one seat each this weekend. Fine Gael's Sean Kine returns to the Dáil after securing President Catherine Connolly's old seat. It is a rare success for a government party in a by-election and the first since 2014. Last night, Daniel Ennis of the Social Democrats took the Dublin Central seat vacated by former Finance Minister Pascal Donohoe. The by-elections results do not fundamentally alter the Dáil arithmetic. The political winners and those bruised will pass through the results before returning to the Dáil on Tuesday. Taoiseach Simon Harris said he was delighted for Mr. Kine and the wider Fine Gael party. And their candidate picked up the Galway seat in the Democrat in a dramatic fashion on the 11th count. Mr. Kine had been trailing the Independent Ireland's Noel Thomas throughout the two-day count, but overtook him on the final count. The government party has been confident confident transfers would ultimately get them across the line, commenting that it was unusual for governing parties to win a by-election. Mr. Harris said the victory, quote, bucked the trend. He also went on to say, quote, we take this mandate with humility. The people of Galway have given us the opportunity to accelerate delivery in a number of key areas, and I'm delighted for Sean Kine that is returning to the Dáil. The Social Democrats described their win as monumental after Daniel Ennis won the Dublin Central seat late last night. Party leader Holly Cairns said that taking the seat allied with the party showing in Galway West, showing people were looking for an alternative and looking at the Social Democrats to provide that. Speaking at the Count Center in Salt Hill, she said the people were looking for a type of politics that had the courage and with its conviction. She went on to say, we never equivocate on issues, and I think the people know where we stand. So great stuff there. Elsewhere in Ireland, in news around the government, temperatures are very high. Met Aaron is forecasting very warm temperatures up to 27 degrees Celsius tomorrow with long spells of sunshine. It comes as the forecaster reported a temperature of 24.9 degrees Celsius at the Phoenix Park in Dublin today. Met Aaron says it's provisionally the highest temperature of the year so far. Tomorrow is due to start with mist and fog patches, but will turn to dry with plenty of sunshine. Temperatures ranging from 22 to 27 degrees Celsius, with the highest expected in Munster and Leinster. Aside from the warm weather, Met Aaron has said the pollen level tomorrow will be moderate across all provinces. It said the tree pollen count is at medium concentrations. Moderate to high concentrations of grass pollen levels are expected. While weed pollen levels are low and moderate levels are expected for fungal spores, it added. Met Aaron said temperatures on Tuesday are also forecast to reach up to 27 degrees. They said, quote, it will be dry, and although some cloud will affect the northern half of the country at times, but there will be plenty of warm and very warm sunshine overall. It will be cooler than along the north-facing coast. The forecaster temperatures says temperatures range from 20 to 27 degrees around the country. And elsewhere in Ireland, we take a quick look at some of the other headlines. Colin and Ethel Bell, founders of the Kevin Bell Reparation Trust, have explained that they are not retiring but would rather have recruited staff. It had been reported that the pair were stepping back from the trust, which helps bereaved families bring bodies of loved ones home from abroad. However, Mr. Bell explained that they had instead appointed a director of operations as well as a repatriation
assistant and hope to fill another position soon. Speaking on Sunday with Miriam on RTE, Mr. Bell said the couple were not, quote, getting any younger and wanted to keep the future of the trust going in the future. He went on to say, quote, we want to copper fasten the trust so that in 60 years, the Kevin Bell Trust will still be doing its work. Mr. Bell said that he will be still in office every day, but will not be, quote, answering the phone 24/7. He added also that they also have the support of their trustees and their children. The couple set up the charity in 2013 after their son Kevin died in a hit-and-run accident in New York that year. Mr. Bell said that of the moment she learned of her son's death, quote, every time you mention it, it's sort of reliving it again. It's just one of those moments you'll never, ever forget. Mr. Bell described how their local community in Newry, South Down and South Armagh rallied around them and went into a frenzy of fundraising to help the family. Within a week, they had raised £150,000 to bring Kevin home. He said, of course, it didn't cost that, but we decided we would make this Kevin's legacy. The week after Kevin's funeral, they heard of a young man in Belfast who was killed in Thailand, so we got in contact with his family and said, we have the money, we will pay to bring your son home. The following week, Connor Brady from County Sligo died in Las Vegas, and the family reached out again. He said, quote, when it comes to your own door, it shouts at you from the television or the newspaper of another family who has received the terrible news, Mr. Bell said. The parents of Ryan Doyle, who died the year before Kevin in Perth, contacted the family to give £72,000 they had, and then others began to send family money and explained Mr. Bell. And Mrs. Bell, Mr. Bell said that their lives took a different direction when Kevin was killed. He said, quote, and it wasn't necessarily a bad direction, although Kevin's death has introduced us to parts of Ireland we didn't know existed, she said. She also went on to say, we have met amazing people and made lifelong family friends that we have helped. We've been to weddings, we've been to christenings, and we've been to housewarmings, and it's just, there's just a certain connection. The couple also won £1 million in the UK lottery in 2017. And that is the RTE, the headline news from Ireland. It's now time for the Harp and Bird Irish Radio Program's GAA Report.

Exciting news in the GAA in hurling and football. Taking a look at the hurling championship results from today. Dublin and Kilkenny. It was Dublin 126 to Kilkenny's 22 points. Dublin progressed to the provincial final. Kilkenny eliminated. Galway progresses to the final as they defeated Wexford today 231 to Wexford's 320. Offaly qualified in third place after taking out Kildare 129 to 15 points. In the Munster Senior Hurling Championships, the Rebels of Cork took out Clare and they moved to the provincial final, and they take them out with a 130 to 114 victory over Clare. And Limerick progressed, will meet Cork in that Munster final as they defeated Tipperary today 527 to 25 points. In the Joe McDonagh Cup, Antrim all over Carlow, 326 to 115, Down and Westmeath, and it was down by 10 points, 128 to 118. Leash progressed to the final of the Nicky Rackard Cup in the semi-final as they beat London 129 to 19 points, and Mayo over loses to New York by 3 goals, 418 to 118 today in the hurling championship. And the All Ireland Football Championships are well underway, and in the All Ireland Football Championship has happened. Let's get you the latest results in that one as we go through the results. Let's see. One moment. So coming up next week, round one of the championship, Westmeath will take on Cavan at Cusack Park in Mullingar on Saturday, and Armagh and Derry at the Athletic Grounds also on Saturday. In next Sunday at Croke Park at headquarters will be Dublin and Louth going off at 2:30, and at 4 o'clock Irish time, St. Tiernach's Park in Clonus will be Mayo and Monaghan. Results that have come in from the All-Ireland Championships. Round one at the Hyde Park in Roscommon. It was the Rossies and Tyrone, and Tyrone knocks off the Rossies at the Hyde, 316 to 218 in round one. From action today. Yesterday, Galway defeated Kildare at Pierce, 321 to 17 points. Cork and Westmeath, and it was Cork by 3 points, 30 points to 124 at Páirc Uí Chaoi. And also at Fitzgerald Stadium down in Kerry, it was Donegal and the Kingdom going at it, and it was all Donegal. 2 goals and 20 against Kerry's 16 points. The Kingdom fall to the men from the Northwest in the action yesterday in the GAA Football All-Irelands. Coming up, there was also some great action going around the All-Ireland Camogie Championships. And coming up next week in the All-Ireland Camogie Championships, it'll be Group 2, Kilkenny and Dublin, Offaly and Limerick, Clare and Wexford, and then on Saturday it'll be Cork and Galway, Tipperary and Waterford, Clare and Limerick, Dublin and Wexford, and Kilkenny and Offaly scheduled for action next week. And that's all in a mix of Groups 1 and 2. And then on June 14th in Group 1, that'll be 2 weeks from today, Cork and Tipperary, Galway and Wexford. And a week from Saturday, Group 2 action, Clare and Kilkenny, Offaly and Dublin, Wexford and Limerick still to come. Results from this past weekend in Group 2, it was at Nolan Park. It was Kilkenny over Limerick 319 to 111. Clare over and the Dubs, and it was Clare but with 22 points, and Dublin with 19. 3 goals, 10 to Dublin, 216 to Clare. Clare wins it at Zimmer Biomet Park. And on Saturday, it was Offaly and Wexford, and Wexford with 15 points, a goal and 12, to Offaly's 16 points, 2 goals and 10 at Glynis O'Connor Park.
And that is your GAA Sports Report with all the results from Ireland. For more, we'll have more in 2 weeks' time and get you caught up on all the action in the GAA and the road to the Liam McCarthy Cup for the Hurling Championship and the Sam Maguire Cup for the All-Ireland Football Championships. And for more information, obviously log on to RTE Sport or GAA.ie for the latest in all the action around the Gaelic Athletic Association and from hurling, football, and camogie. All right, let's continue on now. And a little Stuart Miles. Here's the Streets of Galway. Stuart Miles on the Harp and Bard Irish Radio Programme.

That will bring us to the end of this week's edition of the Harp and Barrett Irish Radio Program. I'm Jim Ward. We'll see you in 2 weeks' time. Nick Keith will be here next Sunday, but I'll be here 2 weeks from today, 6:30 to 8 p.m. for another edition of the Harp and Barrett Irish Radio Program. We thank you for tuning in, and we'll see you in 2 weeks' time on the Harp and Barrett Irish Radio Program. For all of us here at the Harp and Barrett and WMPG, have a happy and safe Memorial Day weekend. Good night, God bless, and slán an bhaile.

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